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2: 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We hope that by including a reading, music, reflection and prayer, introduced by ourselves and guest speakers from a range of different faiths, you will come to enjoy and look forward to our weekly time together. 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
1: 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It's Richard Smith.
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0: In back your luggers, ladies and gentlemen, boys and girls, grannies and grandmas. It's Richard Smith.
1: It certainly is. Hello there, and whether it's a walk in the Black Forest to the Zambezi or Abba to ZZ Top, you'll find it right here on the A to Z of Pop with me, Richard Smith, every Tuesday, Thursday, Friday, Saturday and Sunday evening at 9 o'clock on Preston Hospital Radio. Now, the programmes are all about artist names or song titles that begin with the same letter of the alphabet. 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

0: Hi, this is Manal. Tune into my show, Manal's MC Takeover, every Sunday at 2 p.m. to 4. We'll be covering music, films and TV, along with a bit of celeb trivia. So, I'll see you then.
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0: 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I would love to have your company every Thursday from 5pm until 7pm when I will play requests for your loved ones and generally play an eclectic mix of music from all eras for absolutely everyone. 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

0: Pin back your luggers, ladies and gentlemen, boys and girls, grannies and grandmas. It's Richard Smith.
1: It certainly is. Hello there, and whether it's a walk in the Black Forest to the Zambezi or Abba to ZZ Top, you'll find it right here on the A to Z of Pop with me, Richard Smith, every Tuesday, Thursday, Friday, Saturday and Sunday evening at 9 o'clock on Preston Hospital Radio. Now, the programmes are all about artist names or song titles that begin with the same letter of the alphabet. 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So all you have to do is to just settle back, relax, and then join me, Richard Smith, with the A to Z of Pop, every Tuesday, Thursday, Friday, Saturday and Sunday evening at 9, and only here on PHR, Preston Hospital Radio.

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1: My name's Helen Dutton. I'm one of the Macmillan Lung Cancer Nurses at Withenshaw Hospital, and I've been a Macmillan nurse for 7 years. I've always looked after cancer patients, and Macmillan nurses seem to, from the interactions I had with them on the ward when I was a staff nurse, seem to be able to have a closer relationship and a longer relationship with patients, and that's what I wanted to see people from the beginning for however long they needed us, really. We are usually involved when patients come before they're diagnosed, when they come for the CT scans and there's a suspicion of cancer, and we're often meet them then and help them because it's a very worrying time that they might have a cancer but we don't know for definite. So we get involved then and we would support people through their investigations, be there when they're told the actual diagnosis and help them onto the next part of their treatment. The emotional support is really around how people are feeling about the cancer and how it's affecting them and their family, because we see families as well as the patient. And it's about helping them cope with the situation and understand the situation so they can make an informed decision about treatment or what they want to do. People do worry about seeing us and do think we're only going to be there for the end of life, and that if they see us, that's it, they've only got a couple of days. But we try to explain to them that if we can see them earlier, we can help with their symptoms before they become a problem, or we can get them support earlier. We're very accessible. They can phone us after treatment, they can phone us any time, and we'll speak to them and talk to them and try, and if it's not something we can sort out, then we'll find the person who can sort it out. It can be very hard dealing with somebody who's got terminal cancer, but if you can make somebody who's distressed and uncomfortable comfortable and settled, and their family can spend some time with them, then that's very rewarding.
2: I'm just picking what I want for breakfast. You've been asleep all night and had no food. You need to obviously give your body some energy in the morning to get you started and get you awake and ready for the rest of the day.
0: We're playing a better mix of your favourite songs from the 60s, 70s, 80s, And today. And we'll always keep you in touch with what's happening in the hospitals with news, sport, and reviews.
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My name is Angela Sheldrick. I'm a Macmillan breast cancer nurse specialist. I've been in post for 12 years and I work at Milton Keynes NHS Trust Foundation Hospital. As a Macmillan nurse, we're able to offer continuity of care. We get to know women right from the start, from diagnosis, during their treatment and up follow-up. When a woman or a man is newly diagnosed with breast cancer, it's a life-changing experience for them and they feel alone and very isolated. And some people are very wary of asking for support. I would encourage them to take that step and to use the service, because although they feel nervous, if they did talk to us, I know they will feel better. Breast cancer is very treatable. The key to it is early diagnosis. So we do a lot of health promotion locally. Anybody can be affected by cancer, but that's what we're here for. We're here to help. Emotional support, practical support. We are there for the patients, but we're also there for their family members. You can come in to see us. You can give us a call. We're there for you.

Hello there, I'm David, David Williams, and welcome to my show, which is every Saturday, 12 o'clock until 2 o'clock. And if you like the 1950s or the 1960s music, then please, please join me and I'll take you down memory lane. It's as simple as that, really. And during the show, I shall also concentrate on a particular year from the 50s or the 60s, telling you all about prices that were on offer at that particular time. And of course, I shall be giving you the news of that particular year. So again, if you can join me, I would really appreciate that. And well, once again, David Williams saying, please, please, please join me Saturdays 12 till 2 here on Preston Hospital Radio. Okay, now, bye bye.

0: I don't know when it happened. One day I was jet-delayed.
1: All right. Bosh.
0: The next thing I know, hey, I'm Jack the rather porky middle-aged bloke. I can't imagine how it happened. But now, instead of being nifty, I'm knackered. It's harder getting up the stairs, or up to anything else for that matter. And that's not to mention what my big middle's doing to my insides. Luckily, a little bird told me how easy it was to get myself healthy again. Swap big plates for smaller ones, and four wheels for my own 2 feet to get me going for 150 minutes a week. I'm not Jack the Porky now, even if I'm not exactly Jackie Charlton neither. To start to see the end of your middle, get tips from our Change for Life-ometer to get you going.

0: A long, long time ago, kids like you were very active. The food was pretty fast. But it could be fun. You had to go out and hunt for your elephant, hairy beast, or dinosaur. But things have moved on a bit since then. Life changed. In many ways, it got easier. Nobody had to run around for their food. Then TV, films and computer games came along to keep us occupied, which meant we didn't have to move around as much as we used to. And then came the fried stuff and the pizza and all the sugary stuff you kids like to pick out on. But sitting down for too long glued to a screen and eating too much junk can cause fat to build up in your body, which is very, very bad for you. Ugh, nasty! So, Change for Life was set up to do something about it. First, we want to help you get the 60 active minutes you need every day. So why not play football in the park? Or hula hoop? Or go out on your bike? It all helps. And it's loads and loads of fun. But it's not just about how you move, it's also about what you eat at home and at school. So, come on, you lot. Let's all eat well, move more, live longer, and make a change for life.
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If you know who Reg Presley is from your Elvis Presley's, then please join me, that's Harry, on Monday afternoons between 2 and 4 on Preston Hospital Radio. 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

Even Charm's music mix is a lot of comedy, a lot of music, a lot of talk. I don't know what type of talk, it's any kind of talk. But it's here to keep you on your toes. We're here from 7 till 9 each Wednesday. Hope you get better soon.

0: And do you require blue lights, or is it just very urgent?
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0: Get a rider underway as soon as possible.
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5: I'm Paul, I'm a blood biker.
6: I'm George, I'm a blood biker.
1: Yes, would you like the details? Okay, thank you very much.
7: Initially, we started in May 2012 with four people and one motorbike. And it's progressed ever since. We now have 150 riders, seven dedicated bikes, and we're going from strength to strength. But I had a serious accident a few years ago where I broke my neck. I've seen how this can benefit the patient.
8: They approached us in June 2012, you know, extremely impressed, very impressed with the service. As I say, the staff really can't sing highly enough for their praises.
5: All the bikers are volunteers, totally unpaid. We do this 365 days a year, irrespective of the weather. Up to today, it is 1,166 runs. I'm very proud of doing what we do. It makes you feel good. It gives you goosebumps because you've done something to be proud of.
8: When you think on a nice sunny day when they'd rather be out riding their bikes for fun, they're actually sat by a phone waiting for a call. You know, it takes a lot of dedication.
0: I got involved in the blood bikers because I think that what they do is fantastic service, and I felt that it was something that I wanted to join in and help with.
9: In a trauma, we can't wait for blood. We need it there and then. So it's essential, really, the service that they provide, because they're keeping the path labs fully stocked at all times. The lottery funding has been essential to them. They've got the equipment to deliver life-saving products.
0: The guys that I work with within Blood Bikes are a great bunch of guys. We have a fantastic camaraderie. We have a real banter, and it's great. It's great. Everybody gets on really well.
10: I'm Paul, and I'm a blood biker.
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9: The effort that they've put in has directly saved people's lives, definitely.

0: Pin back your luggles, ladies and gentlemen, boys and girls, grannies and grandmas. It's Richard Smith.
1: It certainly is. Hello there, and whether it's a walk in the Black Forest to the Zambezi or ABBA to ZZ Top, you'll find it right here on the A to Z of Pop with me, Richard Smith, every Tuesday, Thursday, Friday, Saturday and Sunday evening at 9 o'clock on Preston Hospital Radio. Now, the programmes are all about artist names or song titles that begin with the same letter of the alphabet. And every time on the show, I'll be having a listen to some of the best songs and the biggest stars of pop music from the 1950s right through to the present day. So all you have to do is to just settle back, relax, and then join me, Richard Smith, with the A to Z of Pop, every Tuesday, Thursday, Friday, Saturday and Sunday evening at 9, and only here on PHR, Preston Hospital Radio.

Yeah, good morning. This is Preston Hospital Radio, Boss Radio, coming to you here live from our studios at Forward. And you can hear us on your bedside entertainment system. And also we're online at prestonhospitalradio.org. It's the early morning show with me, Paul. I'll be with you for the next hour. Right up until 9 o'clock. I hope you can stick around with me for at least some of the time.

It's Preston Hospital Boss Radio here. Right now, John Lennon from 1974. Hey man, whatever gets you through tonight.

And a very good Friday morning to you, ladies and gentlemen. It's about 8:15 now. I'm with you until 9 here on the early morning show. It is

Filip

Billy Swan there having a whale of a time. There's a guy who used to do a lot of the demos for Elvis before he actually recorded them himself. I Can Help There, Billy Swan, and hope you like that. It's the morning show here on Preston Hospital Boss Radio. It's Friday. Good morning. It's the Turtles and Happy Together.

Happy Together, that's the Turtles. And a big hit from them back in the 1960s. Very good morning to you, folks. It's Friday morning, and good to be with you this morning. And I hope that you're doing well.

Yeah, I want to tell you, maybe let your guests know about the Preston's Cafe. Preston's Cafe is open 7 days a week, 7:30 till 7, located at the main entrance of the hospital. We've also got the Charters Restaurant. They're open 8 until 5:30, Monday through Friday, and I believe at the weekends too, 8:30. 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And Preston's Cafe are proud to serve Costa Coffee. And also down at, or up at Charters, different way you look at it. Up at Charters, they have a Starbucks kiosk there, so there you go. If you fancy a Starbucks coffee or a Costa Coffee, you've got your choice, folks. Now, the restaurants are open to both staff and also, obviously, and visitors and patients. Your family and friends can go there. So, yeah, nice to check it out. Preston's Cafe, 7 days a week, 7:30 until 7. Right there at the main entrance there. They do a great deal on a breakfast special. 5 different items, just £3. Right, just great at this time of day. There's warm bites also, things like paninis and toasties. You might fancy that a bit later on. If you're here around lunchtime, jacket potatoes, yep, tuna, cheese, baked beans, stuff like that. And the all-day croissants, muffins, cakes. Do a nice chocolate twist as well, I believe. And Preston's Cafe. Right up at Childers, who've just increased their hours. Now 8:30 through 5:30. 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

I don't know if you know about the Royal Preston that you're in now. Do you know we're a 700-bedded hospital? There's specialised services here. Yeah. Now, visiting's about 2 o'clock until 7pm daily. There are extended hours to those who special circumstances. Just speak to ward staff about that and they'll advise you accordingly.

Right, if you can name that song, then why don't you give us a call right here on 01772 524 493. Okay, why don't you try and give us a call? I'll tell you what that is if you didn't know what it was. That's 01772 524 306. Let me know, and I'll let you know what the track is in just a moment.

Any ideas on what the song was? That little snippet? It's about a famous landmark in London. Give you a clue. Now, I'll let you know in just a minute. Literally, 1 minute, I'll tell you what the track is and we'll play it for you. Still a chance to call in on 01772523493.

Okay, no takers on that one. For that one, a little snippet of a song, which I played. That track, by the way, just now was Jimmy McGriff, Around Midnight. It's now exactly 8:30, and the track I was referring to was this one from the Kinks, and the landmark in London, Waterloo Station. The track's Waterloo Sunset.

That's Gene Vincent there with Bebopalula. Right now it's Traveling Wilburys, Handle With Care.

Travelling Wilburys there, and featuring, of course, the vocals of George Harrison there. That's Handel with Care. Going way back now to someone who started their career as a recording artist when they were just 15 years old is Helen Shapiro.

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Brenda Lee now.

0: Yeah.
1: That's Brenda Lee there and that lonely feeling. Good morning to you. Very good Friday morning to you. It's the early morning show. And these are the Johnny Mann Singers. Up, up and away.

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0: Shirelles now. Carole King composition.

0: And I've got to interrupt Peter and Gordon there with True Love Waves. You've been listening to the early morning show here on Preston Hospital Boss Radio. That's it for the morning show. Hope you have a good day.
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0: Why, when he was a young warthog.
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0: Very nice.
1: Thanks.
0: He found his aroma lacked a certain appeal. He could clear the savannah after every meal.
1: I'm a sensitive soul, though I seem thick-skinned. And it hurt that my friends never stood downwind. And oh, the shame!
2: He was a shame!
1: What a change in my name!
2: Oh, what's in a name?
1: And I got downhearted.
2: How did you feel?
1: Every time that I...
0: Hey, Pumper, not in front of the kids.
1: Oh, sorry.

0: Candy Moonstone Fairy by Chrissy Keelan. One bright and breezy morning, young Candy started out. A tender little fairy, of that there was no doubt. She craved for an adventure. She wanted sights to see. She didn't fancy being stuck on someone's Christmas tree. 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Two stars adorned her feet. 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She needed something fleet. She fluttered softly through dark space until a light she saw, a blue-green jewel spinning there. Her eyes widened with awe. 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She fluttered down onto the ground, onto a meadow green. There she espied a little girl as lovely as could be, but she'd been told that fairy folk these humans could not see. She fluttered close to take a look, and then to her surprise, the girl looked up and said, "Hello." She couldn't believe her eyes. "My name is Jessie," said the girl. "Have you come to play with me?" As she reached her hand out gently, Candy landed there with glee. They played all day. They made some tea, had picnics with the dolls. Some teddies joined them later, and a gnome and two green trolls. All too soon came time to leave. Both girls had to get home. Candy flew back to her planet, leaving Jessie all alone. But she wasn't sad or lonely. Candy promised to return. She left a gift of silver stars and a little rhyme to learn. It went, "Candy Moonstone Fairy, please come visit me today. This is your friend Jessie, and it's time to come and play." She said, "Hold the stars within your hands and say the rhyme times three. This clears the space between us. It's a special kind of key." So Jessie is the happiest little girl in all the land. She has her secret fairy friend, and they both understand that dreams and wishes can come true if only you believe, and magic is around us all for lovely spells to weave.
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0: figures, Bob, figures, figures, figures. 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Poor old T-set's cracked enough. Oh, well, all right. Let's start again. Where was I, boy?
1: Hockety-pockety?
0: Oh, yes, yes, that's right. 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
2: When we had ice cream, we'd sit round saying, this is nice, this is really nice. But then my dad would say, you know what this could do with? Just a little bit of fruit salad with it. So, next time we had ice cream, we'd have ice cream with a little bit of fruit salad with it. And we'd sit round saying, this is nice, this is really nice. But then my dad would say, you know what this could do with? Just a few chopped nuts on the top. So, next time we had ice cream, we'd have ice cream with a little bit of fruit salad and a few chopped nuts on the top. And we'd sit round saying, this is nice. This is really nice. But then my dad would say, you know what this could do with? Few of those little tiny bits of chocolate scattered over the top. But my mother wouldn't let him say any more. You're always the same, you are. Nothing's ever good enough for you, is it? I'll tell you something. If you don't like this cafe, find another one. You know why you're like this? I'll tell you. It was that Bubba of yours. It was her fault. She pampered you. All I ever hear is, no one ever makes it like my Bubba did. Well, you can get this into your head. I'm not your Bubba. My dad would turn to us and say, what did I say? What did I say wrong? All I said was that a few little bits of chocolate scattered over the top would be nice. They would be nice, wouldn't they?
3: Humpty Dumpty sat on a wall.

0: I was bullied.
1: I was bullied.
0: I was bullied.
2: Just because of the way I looked.
3: Because I'm different.
4: Because of my red hair.
1: Because I didn't fit in.
0: In high school, it first started out, I had just moved, and the two girls that were being horrible and vindictive in middle school actually wrote me birthday notes, and they had loads of vindictive swearing in them and like calling me every name under the sun, and that was my birthday card in year eight.
1: It was name calling around the school, and then it intensified to a physical level, and it would be tackling really hard, trying to deliberately hurt me just for the fun of it.
4: Started off as kind of talking behind my back and that kind of quite bitchiness that you get in the school environment, and then I think it just escalated to something that was that turned it into something quite violent and vicious.
2: I'd be sat at my computer when someone would start bullying me over the internet, and I never thought it could, I never believed that was bullying. I always thought, no, they're just talking to me. It's my friend, they're talking to me. But looking back on it, I was stupid. They're not my friend. People who bully you aren't your friends.

0: Teenager's Lament, a poem written by Olive Riley. My TV's been confiscated for not telling the truth. But surely fibbing to your parents is a natural part of youth. My iPad isn't working. My computer has gone down. So I sit here in my bedroom, sulking with a frown. My Kindle has been hidden for downloading awful books. I can't do right for doing wrong. To me, that's how it looks. My mother has my mobile. She says it fries my brain. Without these things, my life will never, ever be the same. I cannot send an email or chat with Facebook friends. If this goes on much longer, it will drive me round the bend. My parents say they love me, but I don't see how they can. For everything I want to do receives a parent ban. I don't want to sit with them each night and talk about the day. Once homework's done, I want to hear what others have to say. I want to go on Twitter, Facebook and the like. Communicate with so-called friends, like John and Jim and Mike. They understand just how I feel, how frustrated life can be, when both my parents seem to want complete control of me. These friends give lots of backup, suggest I run away, but I couldn't, for deep down I know that when my parents say they love me, they mean it. They're there for me each day. Whatever I ask them for, they buy it right away. It doesn't matter what the cost, the parents always pay. I'm not even asked to clean my room or put my stuff away. It's done as if by magic while I'm away at school. So I suppose, if I think a bit, my folks are pretty cool.
1: Head, shoulders, knees and toes.

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5: Scared of the Dark by Chrissy Keelan. 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A monster is waiting. He needs to be fed. I peer through the dark and quite clearly I see those big scary ears are twitching at me. 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
0: The bookshop. I just finished the most wonderful story about a beanstalk and an ogre and
1: That's nice. Marie! The baguettes! 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
2: Ah, Belle.
1: Good morning. I've come to return the book I borrowed.
2: Finished already?
1: Oh, I couldn't put it down. Have you got anything new?
2: Not since yesterday.
1: That's all right. I'll borrow this one.
2: That one? But you've read it twice.
1: Well, it's my favorite. Far off places, daring sword fights, magic spells, a prince in disguise.
2: If you like it all that much, it's yours.
1: But, sir.
2: I insist.
1: Well, thank you. Thank you very much.

0: you didn't miss a shot, Gaston. You're the greatest hunter in the whole world.
1: I know.
0: No beast alive stands a chance against you. And no girl for that matter.
1: It's true, LeFou. And I've got my sights set on that one.
0: The inventor's daughter?
1: She's the one. The lucky girl I'm going to marry.
0: But she's...
1: The most beautiful girl in town.
0: I know, but...
1: That makes her the best. And don't I deserve the best?
0: Well, of course. I mean, you do, but...
1: Right from the moment when I met her, saw her, I said she's gorgeous and I fell. Here in town, there's only she who is beautiful as me. So I'm making plans to...

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Don't pick the prickly pear by the paw. When you pick a pear, try to use the claw. 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

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Fall apart in my backyard. 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If you act like that bee acts, you're working too hard. And don't spend your time looking around for something you want that can't be found. When you find out you can live without it and go along not thinking about it, I'll tell you something true. The bare necessities of life will come.

0: word, he'd use his word and all would say, there goes a clever gent.
1: When Dukes and Martha Rogers pass a time of day with me, I say me special word and then they ask me out to tea.
0: Woo!
2: Supercalifragilistic, it's me halligodious. Even though the sound of it is something quite atrocious, if you say it loud enough, you'll always sound the coaches.
0: Docious alliexpiastic fragicalibupus, but that's going a bit too far, don't you think?
1: Indubitably.
0: So when the cat has got your tongue, there's no need for dismay. Just summon up this word and then you've got a lot to say. But better use it carefully or it could change your life.
3: For example?
0: Yes?
3: One night I said it to me girl, and now me girl's me wife. Oh, and a lovely thing she is too.
4: She's
2: supercalifragilisticexpialidocious.
5: Flying Lessons, a poem by Olive Riley. Little one, follow me. Hop like this. 1, 2, 3. Flap your wings and soon you'll be up here, look, in this tree. Little one tries so hard, hops a bit across the yard, flaps his wings, flutters so, all that effort still no go. Little one, bewildered now, tries to figure out just how father got into that tree just by counting 1, 2, 3. Little one tries again. To be like Dad is his aim. Flaps his wings, gives a push. 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He's in the bush.

Dandelion's Tale by Chrissy Keelan. 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No chill will make me droop and fall. The gardener is my worst enemy, with his chemical sprays trying to make me flee. But just as he thinks his work is done, I spring up again just to spoil his fun. But you know, I'm not always so macho and proud. There's my delicate side that wins over the crowd, especially with children, when they spot with glee my parachute clock to blow 1, 2, 3. They huff and they puff, make a wish, tell the time, as they scatter abroad little seedlings of mine, helping to preserve a new generation of brave little guards, causing endless frustration. 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You can make me into a herbal brew to cleanse your blood, make your waters flow, and my roots make delicious coffee, you know. So when you next see a bright dandelion flower, don't be like the gardener standing there with a glower. Give me respect for the work that I do. And on that note, I now bid you adieu.

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is all.

Yes, all you need is love and a peace dream. Starting off today's programme, Afternoon Delight. Right now it's the Moody Blues and Questioned.

That's the Moody Blues and Question, Days of Future Past. Good afternoon, you're welcome, you certainly are welcome, to join me for the next couple of hours here on Afternoon Delight. Very nice to be with you today.

You may remember the hit record of the version of that by the New Seekers, but that was the original by Delaney and Bonnie, Delaney and Bonnie, and Never Ending Song of Love. Here's Noel Harrison now, a bit of a one-hit wonder, this. Interesting lyrics.

Those were the Beatles and All My Lovin'. Right now we've got Journey Americans on Afternoon Delight. This Magic Moment.

That's Jay and the Americans there with Magic Moment from the 1960s, that one. Very good afternoon to you, 25 past the hour. Now, let me tell you about Charder's Restaurant. Charder's Restaurant is situated between Burgundy Street and Cream Street. They offer a range of hot and cold drinks. They're open at 8 a.m. until 2 p.m. Monday through Friday. There's also a Starbucks kiosk in there, which is open, I understand, 7 days a week, 8 till 7. And we've also got the Preston's Cafe. That's at the main entrance of the hospital. And they will provide you with things like cooked breakfast. You can get a cooked breakfast there for five different items you can get for £3. And also they do warm bites. Warm bites, paninis, toasties, jacket potatoes. You can get fillings on the jacket potatoes. You can have tuna or cheese or baked beans. They've got sweet bites as well, croissants, muffins and cakes. And the old toasted tea cake as well. So a couple of choices there for you or your visitors. You can come into Charder's Restaurant or Preston's Cafe.

It's a reminder of the early show. There's an early show that was on this morning at 8 o'clock. And I'm not sure what time it's scheduled for this week. Maybe we'll be on tomorrow. A couple of times a week, you can get the early show at 8 a.m. with my good self. And you can also hear over the weekend, Nightcap. So I kind of top and tail you, if you pardon the expression. Early show in the morning and Nightcap at night to gently drift you to sleep. But don't go to sleep yet. Oh, no, please. This is the Monday Afternoon Delight. Well, I say Monday, it's the only afternoon delight because I'm only doing it on a Monday. But we're live and local here at the Royal Preston Hospital. Lots of big changes coming soon. Can't tell you anymore. That's because I don't know anymore.

Yes, Bob Marley now. A nice piece of reggae with One Love. And People Get Ready.

spreading love and awareness. From me anyway to you. These are the Stones. I've got a new album out soon, but this is a classic from them, Gimme Shelter.

Yes, from the mid-60s there. I said Stephen Stills, well, it was Stephen Stills, but when he was in the band Buffalo Springfield, he was in there with Dave Crosby. And, of course, Dave Crosby, Stephen Stills, met up with Graham Nash a couple of years later when Graham left the Hollies to become Crosby, Stills and Nash. And then, of course, Neil Young joined on and off. Wonderful, wonderful harmonies that they had between them all. But that was Buffalo Springfield, and For What It's Worth. Yeah. Right, that was Joni Mitchell, who knew all of the Crosby, Stills and Nash folk. Here's Both Sides Now.

Joni Mitchell and Both Sides Now. There's Pentangle. They're on a light flight.

Pentangle and Light Flight. From Light Flight, we go to a hill train. This is Ananda Shankar.

Ananda Shankar there with a song called Hill Train, and which brings me neatly onto a song which is probably made for me, the title of this song. It's John Martin with Over the Hill.

Yeah, some people say that about me. I'm over the hill as John Martin. And right now we've got Alison Krauss along with Robert Plant from their first album together, Raising Sand. This is Sister Rosetta, goes before us.

Alison Krauss with Robert Plant there, and that was called Sister Rosetta Goes Before Us. And about 5 minutes before the top of the hour, another hour I have to spend with you, which I'm very pleased about, and I hope you're enjoying the variety of music that we're playing for you. Linda Ronstadt now. Perfidia.

This is Afternoon Delight on Preston Hospital Radio. That was Linda Ronstadt with Perfidia. It's a band called Tinawarin.

Bit of harmony from the Beach Boys there, from their Smile album, before that Neil Diamond. It's Afternoon Delight. You're with me until 3:00.

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It's situated between Burgundy Street and Cream Street, and they offer a range of hot and cold drinks, but not now. They're closed just now. 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

Fabulous. That's the Beatles from Abbey Road. You heard Golden Slumbers, Carry That Weight, The End. And that was the final album that they recorded together. And there's a lot of confusion with some people that they think Let It Be was. But of course, Let It Be had been recorded in January 69, but due to various issues, it didn't get released until May 1970. And lots of animosity making that record, but they came back in August under George Martin's wonderful production, who said, behave yourselves, lads, and I'll produce it for you. And they did, and lovely, nice guitar play at the end of that track, The End, where Paul, George and John guitar sparred with each other on that one. And the beautiful sentiment at the end, the love you make is equal to the love you take is equal to the love you make. You're listening to Preston Hospital Radio, 20 minutes past the hour now. And hope you're enjoying the programme. Afternoon Delight, every Monday 1 till 3. What do you say, I won't be here next week? Well, hope you'll be home with your family and friends. But you can still hear us, oh yes, on PrestonHospitalRadio.org online.

John Mayall from the album Stories, and I've got the CD in my hand, which is signed by John Mayall himself. I'm very pleased about. So, John Lee Hooker now.

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Joni Mitchell from the album Hissing of Summer Lawns. Here on Afternoon Delight on Preston Hospital Radio. Steady Dan now. And Ricky, don't lose that number. You never know when you might need it. Our number here, by the way, *4306 from your bedside. Outside on your landline or cell phone, it's 01772 524 306.

James Taylor and Fire and Rain, and probably the final record for me for today is going to be this one. And I always think that if you listen to the lyrics, I always wonder if it may happen to me one day. This is the band called The Whole Enchilada, and who originally were the Flying Burrito Brothers back in the 70s, and this song called Rex Bob Lowenstein.

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2: Hello, this is Preston Hospital Radio. A big welcome to the Music Box with Sylvia Williams. And today on the programme, we will have songs written for old musicals and films. Oh, we've got a cracker to start the programme. This was composed in 1932, and it was composed for a Broadway musical called Walk a Little Faster. Here's Count Basie's version in 1955. April in Paris.

Well, this next song is a jazz standard. The lyrics by Ira Gershwin and the music by George Gershwin. It was written in 1928 for an operetta, but the operetta was unpublished and it was then used in 1930, and it was sung in a Broadway musical called Girl Crazy. And the song was performed by Ginger Rogers, but we're going to have a cover version today by Connie Francis.

The next song is one of my all-time favourites. I have played it many times before. It won an Academy Award for the Best Musical Song in 1956. The song is called Love is a Many Splendid Thing, and it was written for a musical called Love is a Many Splendid Thing. Here's a version by the Four Aces.

Sylvia Williams on Preston Hospital Radio. This is the Music Box, and today we are featuring songs written for old musicals and films. Well, we're going to have two old musicals together now. The first song was a 1945 Rodgers and Hammerstein show tune, and it was from the musical Carousel. The song is If I Loved You, and here's a version by Frank Sinatra.

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Two wonderful songs there from the old musicals. I do have a passion for the very old musicals. We started off in 1945, Rodgers and Hammerstein, and the musical was Carousel, and the song was If I Loved You. 2 years earlier, again from Rodgers and Hammerstein, the musical Oklahoma. Now, the person singing that song was Gordon McRae. He was actually the lead in the film versions of both those musicals, Oklahoma and Carousel. Well, let's follow now with another jazz standard. This was published in 1939 and it was used in the 1940 Disney animated film Pinocchio. When You Wish Upon a Star, here's the version by Louis Armstrong.

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Makes no difference who you are, anything your heart desires.

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The next song on today's programme is an absolute classic from the 1959 Rodgers and Hammerstein musical, The Sound of Music. I thought you might appreciate this version by The Supremes.

Today on the programme, we are featuring songs written for old musicals and films. And we're going to go now to the 1980s. Well, this was a musical that premiered in the 1980s called Barnum. Now, the singer of this song, The Colour of My Life, is Howard Keel. Howard Keel was an actor and singer. He appeared in many of the musicals of the time from the 50s onwards. One of my favourite actors and singers.

Time for a little bit of rock and roll, I think. And what better track to choose than Jailhouse Rock, Elvis Presley, 1957, from the film of the same name.

This is Sylvia Williams on Preston Hospital Radio. This is The Music Box, and today we are featuring songs written for old musicals and films. And we're going to a very old musical now. We're going all the way back to 1927. This musical was based on the 1926 novel of the same name. The musical is Showboat. The music was by Jerome Kern and Oscar Hammerstein. We're going to have the version from the MGM 1951 film soundtrack, and it featured Ava Gardner.

That is such a classic old-fashioned musical track, Bill from the musical Showboat. Well, let's move along now to a song that was first published in 1939 for The Wizard of Oz. It was originally sung by Judy Garland, but we're going to have the version by one of my favourite artists, and that's Eva Cassidy.

Oh, I just absolutely love this next track. It's from a 1965 Broadway musical called On a Clear Day. And this is a version from the 1970 film adaptation that starred Barbra Streisand. And it's sung by Barbra Streisand.

Two tracks there, the wonderful Barbra Streisand, On a Clear Day. And we followed them with the Four Aces. Yes, again, but it's such a brilliant track. The Four Aces have appeared twice on this programme. It was a 1966 song made famous originally by Frank Sinatra, and it was from a movie called A Man Could Get Killed. Let's move on now to a Disney song. It's from the 1994 animated feature film, The Lion King.

0: a little bit of jazz now. This was written in 1948 by Cole Porter, and it was for the musical Kiss Me, Kate. This song is by Ella Fitzgerald. It was recorded by her in 1956, and the song is called Too Darn Hot.
1: It's too darn hot.

Sylvie Williams on Preston Hospital Radio. This is the Music Box. And today we have been featuring songs written for old musicals and films. So for the last song, we're going back to 1929, to a song that was written by Irving Berlin and was introduced in the musical film Putting on the Ritz in 1930. We're going to have a version today by Gregory Porter. Thank you so much for joining me today. I look forward to being back with you next time. And in the meantime, please take care.

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Hello, this is Christopher Biggins wishing all the patients who are in all the hospitals all over the country get well soon and get out of that hospital and back home to your family and friends. Lots of love.

Opening the show for us today, the Four Nations Chorus with Isles of Wonder, written to represent music from the four corners of the British Isles, and premiered at the Olympic Games in 2012. Later in the programme, we'll be having contributions from Nicola Benedetti, Charlotte Church and Russell Watson. But first, our featured composer Howard Goodall, a British creator of musicals, choral music and music for television, for which he has achieved great recognition. In 2009, he was named Composer of the Year at the Classical Brit Awards. Our musical choices today come from the King James Bible Oratorio, which combines the best elements of his instrumental and vocal writing. The first piece, In the Beginning, is performed by Enchanted Voices and Laura Wright, and taken from the opening verse of the Book of John. In the beginning was the Word.

Howard Goodall's I Will Lift Up Mine Eyes, taken from Psalm 121 in the Old Testament, where we stay for our third choice, taken from the Book of Ruth, and is entitled The and Me.

Our featured composer, Howard Goodall's Thee and Me, taken from the King James Bible Oratorio. And we turn back to the book of John for our fourth selection, when Jesus spoke again to the people and said, I am the light of the world.

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2: 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Suddenly, Quince tugged me back to the pavement. 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

0: A New Heaven, A New Earth is our final piece from our featured composer today, Howard Goodall. All the tracks played can be heard on the CD, The Essential Collection, Every Purpose Under the Heaven.
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0: Our next artist, Leslie Garrett, is an English soprano and a graduate of the Royal Academy of Music. As principal soprano at English National Opera, she became well known for her performances in productions of Cosi fan tutti and Die Fledermaus, and appeared as Mother Abbess in Andrew Lloyd Webber's revival of The Sound of Music. As a recording artist, she has released many solo albums. Soprano in Red received the Gramophone Award for Best-Selling Classical Artist of the Year in 1995. She was also a featured artist on the platinum-selling Perfect Day single, released by the BBC in aid of children in need. In 2002, she was awarded the CBE for her services to music.

Barcarolle, composed by Jacques Offenbach, performed by Leslie Garrett and the London Philharmonia. We move now from Yorkshire to Scotland, where our next artist, Nicola Benedetti, began playing the violin at the age of 4. By the time she was 10, she was studying at the world-famous Yehudi Menuhin School in Surrey. By the age of 15, she was a seasoned performer, and in 2004, she scooped first prize at the prestigious BBC Young Musician of the Year competition, and the outside world's interest in her talent and career snowballed. Our selection from Nicola today is one of the best-known violin pieces, the Meditation from the opera Thais, composed by Massenet, and it's an appeal to Thais to leave her life of luxury and pleasure and find salvation through God.

0: Meditation from Thais, performed by Nicola Benedetti and the London Symphony Orchestra.
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2: Russell Watson, the self-styled people's tenor, has been singing since he was a child, became well known after performing in working men's clubs. His debut album, The Voice, was released in 2001, and subsequently he has released 6 others, becoming arguably the most popular tenor in Britain today. He is in great demand to perform at various football finals, so it's only right that we have him here singing Nessun Dorma.

Russell Watson with Nessun Dorma, or None Shall Sleep, from Puccini's Turandot. And we stay in the world of opera, and indeed with Puccini, and an aria sung for us by Charlotte Church. O mio bambino caro is a soprano aria from the opera Gianni Schicchi, and is sung by Loretta after tensions between her father Schicchi and the family of Ranuccio, the boy she loves, have reached a breaking point. It provides a contrasting interlude expressing lyrical simplicity and single-hearted love. In the atmosphere of hypocrisy, jealousy, double-dealing and feuding in medieval Florence.

Puccini's O Mio Bambino Caro with Charlotte Church and the London Symphony Orchestra and the London Welsh Male Voice Choir. And now from one soprano to another, Camilla Kerslake and a very agile light voice. She has performed as Cosette in London's West End production of Les Miserables, but our chosen track is a prayer for God to remain present with the speaker throughout life. The hymn is sung at the annual Anzac Day services in Australia and New Zealand, and in some Remembrance Day services in Canada and the United Kingdom.

Camilla Kerslake with Abide With Me, one of the most requested hymns on Hospital Radio. You've been listening to the best of British classical music with me, Peter Grogan. I've enjoyed your company today and look forward to you joining me again. And I'll leave you with Libera and Eternal Light.

0: When I found out I had dementia, it was quite a bit of a shock because I expected it to be something that they could fix. There is a big stigma. I think there's a fear of how do I talk to that person? But I'm still me. I can still hold a conversation. I can still recognise people. And even when I can't, I still want to be talked to the same. Alzheimer's Society have helped me massively. I went on a Live Well with Dementia course with them, and we got some really good points from Alzheimer's Society about how we can really live well. And we had such a good laugh, because you can laugh about what you've got. You have to laugh about it. What's the point of being miserable? When we decided to set up the steering group, we wanted to do it because two of the members had lost their mums with dementia and there was no support for them. So we decided that we'd make Longridge dementia friendly. People in Longridge are really friendly. So they're friendly to start with, but to make them dementia friendly would help even more. So if they maybe came across somebody in the street that's looking a bit lost, or somebody that doesn't know how to use a cash machine, they're really struggling, then to give them a bit more time to be a bit more patient and to understand that not everybody can do everything at top speed. My daughter Joanne has been a really good support to me. I don't know what I'd have done without her.
1: When my mum got diagnosed with dementia, I'd started getting more involved with the Alzheimer's Society. I'd decided on my own to go become a dementia friend, and then I went on to become a dementia champion. And I know my dad struggled and he had dementia. And there's loads of other people in Longridge with dementia. It should be friendly for people living with dementia in Longridge and everywhere else.

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I'll be here with the Music Box on Preston Hospital Radio every Friday between 2 and 4 o'clock. 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

Me Number One, the show where we look at two different years from two different decades, from 1952 to 2019, and play some of the songs that made that coveted number one spot in the UK singles charts. 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

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We'll bring you the swinging.

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0: Hello, everybody, and welcome to Friday Night with Quinn and Cully. I'm Cully.
1: And I'm Quinn.
0: Yeah, we should have got that the other way around thinking about this, but I guess it goes off the tongue a bit better this way. Here, I'll give you an hour of sports news, banter, some audience participation, although I don't really have a
1: I don't think we've got a quiz this week, have we?
0: No. I think I always say...
1: We've got so much to talk about. We've been off, haven't we, for a few weeks.
0: This is Mikola Odnarowa with football, soccer, stadium background music. Lovely track indeed. I mean, it's what it says on the tin, although if they actually played this at a football ground, I probably would feel a bit strange now thinking about it.
1: I don't know, I think maybe it's all right.
0: But what have you been up to in the last few weeks then?
1: Well, obviously it's been the start of the summer holidays, hasn't it? So yeah, it's all hands on deck at the minute with the kids and what have you, keeping them entertained plenty and what have you. The only sort of sporting thing I've really done is sit at home with the eldest and play on the Wii Sports.
0: Oh my god, that's a blast from the
1: past. Exactly, a blast from the past.
0: Aye. Did you have the balance board?
1: No, I don't have the balance board.
0: That's the real thing.
1: That's the yoga one, isn't it?
0: Yeah. Well, no, you can do. It helps you do things like running and boxing, and a lot of the sports are also better on that. We got the balance board, and it really made it, to be honest.
1: Yeah.
0: But I've been wanting to try and get my hands on, because I've bought a Switch 2 recently. The little Switch fitness.
1: I didn't realise they did one for Switch game. As well.
0: Yeah. there's a Switch Sport, and there's also a Ring Fit Adventure. That's the thing, which people really like, where you get a ring that provides you with some resistance. You put your Joy-Con in one of the kind of the pockets that you attach to it, or you can attach to your side, and you do. It's really an all-around fitness thing when you're doing things like burpees, star jumps. Yeah, then it's like going on one of those circuit training courses that you do in gyms. I'm sorry if you had some dark history of the circuit training.
1: It's just when you fully go for it. Yeah, it's like obviously when I was back at the gym doing the training for the white collar fight, when we were doing circuit training, you really get into it. It's like you get blasted for like an hour and a half. And it's one of them.
0: Have you any sign of going back to the gym right now?
1: I think I will be doing soon. I want to see how things get the summer out of the way, and then after the summer I'm going to get back into things, I think. See how it goes. Is that better?
0: That is better. Less. I mean, before, I know you've got a bit of a cold right now, but it sounded like it was like a really, it's even more intense than it was. But I've not been doing a huge amount of sports.
1: You're injured, aren't you?
0: I'm injured. I've signed up to do the Preston 10K in the 27th of September, which is conservative, to be fair. I think they do a 10K and they do a half marathon, and I feel like the half marathon would have been a real
1: challenge
0: for myself to get ready for. But to be honest, I haven't actually done anything. I haven't even run 10K in a while now at this point, so that's probably a bit better. And I've picked up some kind of weird cutting pain on my left calf that's now like wondering how on earth it happened. It probably just I didn't warm up for myself
1: because
0: last weekend I went for a run and ran a not a huge amount, more like just a few kilometers.
1: I've done that before. Got shin splints, and that's horrible because with shin splints you like basically trying to keep off your legs for weeks while they heal up, because there's nothing you can do, just let them heal themselves.
0: It can be pretty bad. Shin splints. Your phone's like flashing all those.
1: No, it's all right.
0: It's slightly distracting.
1: I'll turn it upside down.
0: I don't have a 10th attention span to avoid that kind of thing. But I'm just gonna kind of see if I'm good for the park run this weekend, and then just
1: see how it goes.
0: Work from there. Yeah, and this it's a event. The Preston 10K has been around for quite a few years right now. I think I've done it in the past. It used to be sponsored by Spar. It skipped last year. Now it's apparently sponsored by something called X Miles.
1: Never heard of it.
0: Yeah, it's neither have I. It's possibly some kind of fancy
1: running software.
0: Endurance nutrition store for athletes is what they're saying.
1: Yeah.
0: It was a I think 2018, yeah. There used to be a Run Preston 10K as well, I believe. So,
1: Fair enough.
0: This is a thing that's been around for a few years. I've done it a few times, so it's nice to go back to it, really.
1: Go back to your roots.
0: It's the only kind of decently sized race that actually is in the city of Preston properly, so you're running around the streets.
1: All right, okay.
0: And they
1: you're not going to all the streets be closed off, are they?
0: There'll be some of them closed off, but it's in the morning on a Saturday, the 27th of September, really. Looking forward to doing that one. Yeah, because it's fun. Although I think in the past, what they've done is you've run by the river as well, so a load of it's been set in the park. But you
1: set in the park, so it's not too bad. Yeah,
0: they usually have it in around
1: Winkley Square.
0: You go around Winkley Square for one of them, and you usually end up at the Flag Market.
1: Right. Okay.
0: There, I think we ended up there. So it's a decently sized event. It usually gets a few hundred people at least involved there. So sign up. It's more expensive to join up for these things than I used to think.
1: You're paid to
0: 30 quid or so to do this thing, but
1: pay to run around your own city.
0: I know, it's disgraceful.
1: Makes sense, doesn't
0: it? You get time, you get refreshments after like a banana and maybe
1: an electrolyte drink.
0: Well, I think not. So I think, well, maybe
1: that's pushing the boats out.
0: X miles maybe we'll make it a bit more better this time than it has been in previous years, I have to say, but maybe it was the fact the Commonwealth Games was on recently.
1: That was
0: a little bit of common. How do you spell common? C-O-M-M-O-N. You know, it's very just as obsolete as the actual games itself. But maybe the fact that we
1: did quite well in the boxing, I believe. I seen a thing on the on Facebook there the other day. I think we won 6 or 7 medals, something like that, in the boxing, I believe, across men and women's. You check that.
0: I'll get the results.
1: Pull up VAR.
0: Commonwealth. Well, the problem is if you search for Commonwealth, it gives you the Commonwealth title, which is slightly irritating there. But I think in the Glasgow event, we won 4 gold, 3 silvers, and 3 bronzes. We got the gold in the men's 65 kg, 90 and 90 plus kg, and in the women's 65 kilos. But India is a powerhouse, actually, in women's boxing right now. They won 5 of the 7 weight categories.
1: Fair enough.
0: And in the men's, they won 2 of them.
1: That's not bad, then.
0: Yeah, to be fair, although weirdly, Indians who tend to win Commonwealth Games medal, I feel like you never hear about them afterwards, going pro, a big thing.
1: I wouldn't say it's as big a sport in that country as it is, say, over here in America, Mexico, places like that.
0: No, I don't think there's too many kind of thing. They tend to do okay in the amateurs. Maybe it's just there's no really domestic. There's not desire for professional fights, really, which or big promoters willing to push them. I think you've occasionally seen on the Middle East and cards, they'll occasionally push an Indian boxer who's done reasonably well.
1: Sometimes you might see on a Saudi card, things like that.
0: Yeah, but they don't tend to escape that, really, to be fair.
1: No.
0: That's been pretty good. But talking about boxing,
1: plenty of news.
0: Plenty of news in the last few weeks. Have you been watching many fights?
1: I watched in full. What was on last weekend?
0: It was Raymond Murat. There was two lightweight title fights for the big thing. Raymond Muratala against Robson Conceição, and also Lamont Roach against William Zepeda.
1: I think I watched that one, Zepeda Roach.
0: It would have been better if I'd have watched the other one, because that's the one that I watched.
1: You also watched, fair enough.
0: To be fair, it looked like the better of
1: It was the better of the two fights.
0: Really.
1: I did watch the highlights for the other one, I think, if I remember rightly. And then the weekend before is what I was thinking of. I watched the Errol Spence.
0: Tim Zhu, I saw the highlights for that one, really.
1: Yeah, retired him, did he?
0: Yeah.
1: Like, obviously, Errol Spence come out and got, you know, I've had enough, enough's enough.
0: Yeah.
1: It's a shame, really, because I think he did have a bit of a bright spark in him before, obviously, the car crash and things like that.
0: It affected his eyesight, really.
1: Yeah, exactly.
0: And the fact that he was also moving up in weight
1: to fight
0: Zhu, it's kind of a... Zoo, it very much felt like a kind of like a a name fighter for Zoo to fight to get back into some kind of contention, really. Yeah,
1: definitely.
0: Creating a guy who is probably pretty damaged himself, and he's been on the kind of that kind of comeback ever since he lost definitely. To Fundora.
1: And then obviously you also watched the AJ fight.
0: You mean like the five, like, flasted, like, five, it felt like it lasted like five
1: two
0: seconds.
1: Rounds. Two rounds,
0: got knocked down, looked
1: shaky.
0: He could barely take a single punch, to be fair.
1: I think a lot of people were worried in that first round, and I'm not sure if maybe Prenger just sort of gassed himself out or got comfortable and was just like, you know what, I'm just going to take it easy in the second round.
0: Like, he just wasn't, he just got all of a sudden, he couldn't throw a single punch in the second round, despite the fact that he was coming on strong and trying to finish Joshua at the end
1: and
0: of the
1: looked
0: third.
1: Like he were going to do it, and I was like,
0: what on earth?
1: He knocked him down twice, did he? I was like, wow.
0: The second,
1: he hit him with a nice sweet uppercut that first time, weren't it? Oh.
0: And it looked like the then I think the second knockdown, I think, was it was judged to have he fell against the ropes, and was he judged to have been to, held up to, by the ropes?
1: Yeah, held up by the ropes. Yeah.
0: So,
1: but it was some good, like, and then obviously on the undercard, you had was it Hamza Shiraz retained his world title in a fairly one-sided fight.
0: Zuberberg.
1: I can't remember. He's a German fellow.
0: It was. Simon Zackenhuber. Closer than he expected.
1: When I was watching, I was like, he's just not really getting out of like second gear here. He's not up for it, if you know what I mean.
0: He was starting to look a little bit desperate. Like the look on my face right now as I realise that
1: our audio recording has stopped working. Not sure why. It's
0: not
1: fine,
0: sure
1: just leave it. It's fine. And then obviously you had the tear up, didn't you, between Josh Kelly and Agarko?
0: Koyman Agarko.
1: Koyman Agarko.
0: For the IBF Super Welterweight.
1: That was a
0: title.
1: Good scrap, that, I think. Could have gone like.
0: Pretty competitive, really, contest, really.
1: Competitive, definitely. It was a good fight. Like I say, there was a proper tear. I think they were both bloody and bruised by the end of it, weren't they? Both like proper going for it. I do like Josh Kelly as a fighter. Don't know if he's the best in the super welterweight division, but
0: no, he's all right though. He'll do what he can, really.
1: Yeah, I think if Boots comes after him, that's not going to go particularly well. I think Boots is one of them. Like when I say Boots, I mean Jerron Ennis, obviously top fighter. Especially that weight division right now.
0: Yeah, it's had to come through. I mean, took Xander Zayas apart eventually in his last fight that they had. It wasn't the most amazing card as a whole.
1: Yeah.
0: You have to say. I think.
1: I know that's going back a couple of weeks now, though, isn't it? But
0: Jacob Bank got in a decent.
1: I remember watching him.
0: But he swept about Pavel August. He's someone who's actually quite highly ranked.
1: Yeah, he is. He's quite good. He's a light heavyweight.
0: Super middleweight.
1: Is it super middleweight?
0: Yeah. He beat William Skull, remember, who beat.
1: Yep. I watched that fight. Canelo just random on the back. That's what I was about to say. I was. Flicking through the channels, and that just came on me. I was like, oh, right, okay, I didn't realise it was boxing on. Then I was like, Skull. Oh, there was some boxing on, I was trying to watch that, and it just, my stream wasn't working, and that came on, so I just watched that instead.
0: Watching random Danish cards?
1: Yeah, I ended up watching a random Danish card, and he was fighting William Skull, and I was like, all right, okay, cool.
0: Yeah, I mean, it's not a bad fight, is it?
1: It was a decent fight as well when I was watching it. He's a good little fighter, so, but yeah.
0: Okay, it was okay. Let me see. Harlem Eubank. I saw this.
1: Did see bits of it, I think, if I remember rightly. But yeah, I think but obviously going forward now, you've got there's a few newses that have come out over the last week or two. You've got obviously the Hergovic versus the Tauber fight. It's been upgraded to the IBF title fight. Frank Sanchez sort of accepted some step aside money, and
0: very sweet.
1: It'll be mandatory, won't he, for the winner?
0: I mean, it is. It's an interesting. How do you? I think maybe it's like a
1: It's actually like two paydays, isn't it?
0: A tiny bit more of a difficult fight for Itama, you'd say, than Sanchez would have been,
1: yeah,
0: to be fair.
1: Definitely.
0: Oh, yes. If I would always, if I was a boxer, I'd try and get myself as positioned to as much, set as much step-aside money as I possibly could. It is effective because
1: he will then face the winner for a decent purse again. And I'm just going to say this, as much as I think Hergovic is a good fighter, I think Itama clears him out in probably about six rounds.
0: It's an interesting thing, you look. I feel like it's very easy to think that Etam was just going to blow everybody.
1: I'm not saying he got blown away, I'm saying about six or seven rounds, maybe.
0: I think that would be pretty much count as blowing. That,
1: not for Etam, but he does everyone in the first two rounds, doesn't he? So, But another title fight that might be in the cards as well, Joel Big Baby Miller in active talks with Murat Gassiev over a WBA world title fight, as per Eddie Hearn's come out and said.
0: Which is, yeah, it's fine. I suppose it would be a... Miller's not even really that good a fighter.
1: No, but neither is Gassiev at
0: heavyweight. It's probably a reasonably well-matched
1: contest. It's a well-matched contest, and it's like, it's a potential for Gassiev to keep hold of his belt a little bit longer. But, I think I think out of the champions at the minute, he's probably the weakest. Because obviously you've got Daniel Dubois... You've got...
0: He's probably the best fighter now at this division. You have to say, if you don't count Usyk.
1: But he's obviously relinquished that. I think he's going to be... I know there's sort of talks of reopened again for him to fight Wilder,
0: We were talking about
1: Usyk, weren't we?
0: We're kind of crossing streams. Let me just see if we can get the most recent, the most up to date news on Oleksandr.
1: I don't think that'll be a bad fight, to be fair. I think it's just one of those ones that it's for. So Usyk say, I fought everyone of my generation type thing, and I don't have a problem with it, especially now he's given up the belts. So.
0: Let me see. Who's actually saying... I'm just trying to find what's the...
1: I've heard on TalkSport.
0: Usyk
1: like
0: is, according to reports, Boxing News Online, Eddie FaceTimed with Turkey Alashik, and he said, Wilder, Istanbul, end of August. And I was like, no problem, apparently. So, yeah...
1: That'd come out of nowhere, wouldn't it? Just that they've randomly... They'll announce it whilst we're live on air, yeah.
0: This was Johnny Fisher actually talking about fighting Wilder, sorry. But sorry, I crossed genes. Nobody wants to hear about that. I'm sorry for even saying it. But I think... Wait, I'm trying to find this apparent stuff.
1: It's I keep seeing it all over the place.
0: He said his last fight will be his next one for Usyk. Yeah, Usyk, and I know, like I said, I've heard him talk. He's actually said...
1: He said it multiple times, he wants to fight Wilder. And I think it's just to complete the set of Fury, Joshua, and Wilder, isn't it? It's to complete the set.
0: He spoke to All Out Fighting, and he mentioned, listen, this is a man who over the last 10 years has been a top fighter and world champion. He's a dangerous guy. So that's all he said, that he kind of, like, he wants one last fight after that win over Rico Verhoeven, and he just wants it against a name so he can get a bit more money.
1: Yeah, basically. I think, why not have it against Wilder at like MSG or something? Do you know what I mean? Just have that. Be a bit of a send-off, won't it, for Usyk?
0: Yeah. I mean, I always prefer a fighter to hand over the crown to the next champion at the end of his career.
1: He'd only give up the belts, had he? So,
0: but
1: I know what you're saying. You'd rather have seen him like fight Itama or Dubois, or, well, not Dubois maybe, but like Caballel.
0: Caballel, basically, just a kind of
1: passing the torch
0: onto somebody. Otherwise, it's just really hard to make stars in boxing. If the big fame fighters aren't willing to fight guys just that one slight step down, would Oscar De La Hoya fought Floyd Mayweather, and that was the fight. People say that was the handing over of the crown, effectively, and it helped make Mayweather the star that he eventually became.
1: Money Mayweather.
0: And then, ironically enough, Oscar De La Hoya did it again for Manny Pacquiao.
1: Yeah.
0: So he was very generous in that respect. He just liked to fight the people, but it doesn't really feel like any of the top heavyweight stars right now are about to do that for anybody.
1: Yeah, it's like, I also don't feel like there's as much star power, if you know what I mean. So, like, Fury and Joshua, they're all retiring. They're like, see, Derek Jory, Deontay Wilder's the characters of the heavyweight division. Because as well, Itama was a very good fighter, he's not one of those brash, loud in your face types. Do you know what I mean? He doesn't make clippable content and stuff like that. Do you know what I mean? Stuff you go that goes viral.
0: He's too professional.
1: Too professional. I don't think it's a bad thing. And it's like Dubois again, quiet. Doesn't talk much, and when he doesn't sound great. Do you know what I mean?
0: He's definitely someone who should never actually talk.
1: Wardley could talk, but he's like, I think he's been obviously been a bit found out now, hasn't he? So obviously, that was another story that I've heard recently.
0: Yeah, it's being eyed for an unspecified October date. The rematch.
1: I've seen, as per Ring Magazine today, the October 17th in Manchester at the Co-op Arena.
0: So that's the more recent update. But that was where they had the first fight as well in May.
1: If it is happening, I mean, I'm getting tickets and I want
0: to
1: go.
0: Really want to see Wardley just get absolutely
1: jackhammered again,
0: like to the point where his face is broken, yet he somehow is standing up. I mean, I just feel like Dubois is good enough and professional. He doesn't tend to perform have this variant in performance. He's a pretty consistent kind of fighter these days. Yeah. I think going to suddenly lose again. Again, it's you're down to the puncher's chance.
1: It's the puncher's chance, and I think that with Wardley, that's what it is, isn't it? That's what he does have in his locker. And even last time they fought, he knocked him down 3 times, didn't he, before getting pulverized.
0: Yeah, in the open, I mean, yes, although Dubois is a good guy, is a guy who has decent powers of recovery these days.
1: Apparently so, yeah.
0: Reasonably well enough, and we'll see what happened. He was almost right at the start of the fight, basically.
1: Within the first 3 seconds, he clipped him on the top of the head, and it's like, if that had been, I feel like if that had been a clean shot to the temple or something like that, that would have been fight over there and then in 3 seconds. I think if he just landed it clean, it would have been. I think Wardley would have kept his belt. But yeah. And not another one as well, aren't they?
0: He got beaten so badly after that. To the point where this is exactly the same, the next fight, just 6 months later. Is he actually really going to have time to have seriously recovered
1: and then get into camp and things like that? Yeah, that's what I mean. And I think it'll probably go the same way, but I think Dubois will probably finish it sooner this time.
0: And then he'll reign supreme, and the heavyweight division will go from strength to strength.
1: You hope so,
0: really,
1: don't you?
0: Yeah. But I should mention that Itama versus Hrgović fight, because I don't think we actually said it's August the 29th. At the O2 Arena. Yes, not the one in Australia or Zimbabwe.
1: I thought there used to be an O2 Arena in Manchester. Oh, that's what is the co-op now, isn't it?
0: That's the co-op. No, that was the MEN.
1: Which one am I thinking used to be O2? Is it Liverpool? Is it the Echo?
0: Possibly.
1: I think so.
0: But, the Millennium Dome. That was when I was young. That's what we called it there.
1: Yeah.
0: But
1: And we've got two shows coming up this weekend. Callum Simpson versus Troy Williamson 2 for the British and Commonwealth title, super middleweight, live on BBC. And Aaron McKenna versus Etinosa Aliha for the vacant IBF middleweight title for Zuffa 10 at the 3 Arena in Dublin on Sky.
0: That's, again, a random fighter who I've never heard of before until this announcement, who apparently is Boxrec has 16th ranked in the in the division. This is the IBF side.
1: What, Aliha?
0: Aliha, yeah. Coming off, mostly fighting out of, most recently, Germany, and before that, Italy.
1: Well, he is Italian.
0: So, yeah. He's been, it's still interesting that he's had most of his recent fights in Germany. Probably is being promoted than you'd expect by a German promoter, maybe.
1: You would assume so.
0: The former IBO middleweight champion, really. if you want to. This is the man's resume, and not for anybody of any particular.
1: Not that I would say
0: note,
1: so that I could see.
0: Say.
1: No, just having a quick look down the box rec. Whereas obviously Aaron McKenna, I'm pretty sure in recent fights beat Liam Smith, did he not? On the Eubank Ben 1 card.
0: Yes, experienced fighter, yeah. Smitty, who's been there, done that. Looks a bit of a silver fox. Yes, coming off those fights with Chris Eubank.
1: Looking like former Preston North End manager. Ryan Lowe. People used to say he looked like Ryan Lowe.
0: But although Smitty has also been through the wars, looked terrible in the second Eubank fight, and doesn't have a huge amount left in him, to be fair.
1: No, I don't think so. I don't think he'll fight again, to be fair.
0: So McKenna does have some questions over him as well, and it would be he's been out of the ring for a year and 4 months as well.
1: I think his brother's fighting on the undercard as well. Aaron and... I can't remember the name of the other McKenna brother now.
0: Stephen McKenna,
1: that's it. He fought on the last Zuffer card, didn't he, in Bournemouth on that show, you know, the...
0: beat Casey James Street.
1: Badly, just beat him up, honestly, just beat him up. It was I'm pretty sure it was a one-round demolition job, if I remember rightly. Yeah,
0: first round.
1: Yeah, thought so.
0: Downing one, a minute and...
1: I don't think it went, I was going to say.
0: Gone there, yeah. But I guess, and the other source on that card...
1: Tyler Denny Tenny takes Denny. On Callum Walsh.
0: Yeah,
1: I think that'd be a decent fight. Tyler Denny's been around, hasn't he?
0: Yeah, I remember him losing to Hamza Shiraz, I believe.
1: Check for you now.
0: A few years ago. He's
1: been a European champion, hasn't he? He's been an EBU European champ.
0: Yeah, he's alright, but he's kind of lost.
1: He's a bit of a name, though, isn't he?
0: A little bit of a name.
1: Yeah, obviously he lost his last fight against George Liddard for the British Commonwealth. Middleweight titles. He's fought Elvis Ahoga, Hamza Shiraz, Felix Cash.
0: Bradley Ray. He had a nice little run going actually until he lost to Shiraz.
1: Yeah, exactly.
0: The way that Shiraz just absolutely destroyed him, though, meaning he's nowhere near the top of the division.
1: Yeah, he's not
0: really
1: near the top of the division, no.
0: But, you know, he's a decent enough fighter, you can say, for Walsh to keep his own run going.
1: Yeah, keep his record at O.
0: Intact, you'd expect, really, there.
1: Yeah.
0: And the side...
1: And then, obviously, on the other side, on the Callum Simpson card...
0: You've got... That's on DAZN in Leeds. You've also got a card headlined by Troy Williamson against Callum Simpson.
1: Yeah, that's what I was saying. Yeah, it's the BBC card.
0: Aye, so... Which should be
1: for the British and Commonwealth Super Middleweight title. And I think it's BBC Two, I think it's on. There's a double change. It's usually BBC
0: it's
1: Two
0: boxer,
1: or Three.
0: It's BBC, isn't it?
1: Yeah, because then, obviously, they've got their... sort of young star they've got coming up now, that Gradus Kraus. He's fighting American Sean Hemphill on that undercard, as well as Adam Azeem's brother Hassan is also going to be on that undercard.
0: Boxing's an incestuous industry, isn't it? The amount of brothers,
1: fighting, fathers and sons.
0: Yeah. it's a rematch, isn't it?
1: Yeah, because
0: I thought so. Yeah, he could get knocked out in 10. In the 10th round, knocked down four times.
1: It was weird, because I think, obviously, going into it, everyone just thought Callum Simpson's going to win this fairly comfortably. I thought that. I remember watching it going, wow. Troy Williamson absolutely just did dominate him. Like, obviously, smacked him about in the 10th round. I'm pretty sure before that there was a knockdown, if I remember rightly. I'll have to double-check.
0: Yeah.
1: It will let me check on your bloody
0: remember
1: laptop. But, yeah. I think that's most of them.
0: Knocked him down four times, yeah.
1: Yeah.
0: That's the most of the big ones, I think, aside from that. Any other big fights in there? Anything that's ranked like 3 stars or above on Boxrec is what I usually say. There's a women's title fight, a unification at bantamweight and middleweight. Chernica Johnson versus Dina Thorsland. IBF, WBC and WBO bantamweight titles over that, and a card in America taking place in Orlando, and also the women's middleweight title fight as well. Unifying a few of those belts as well between Desley Robinson and Tam Tubo. So might be something if you catch some high. If you want to stay up later, just catch some highlights.
1: Of those
0: ones. Yeah, I have heard of Thorsland and Johnson. That's for sure.
1: Yeah.
0: Good fighters.
1: But,
0: and they're the top two fighters in the division as well. So
1: yeah,
0: pretty good one.
1: I think that's it sort of for the boxing news, isn't it? We'll play a bit of music and we'll come back and we'll do the rundown of the P&E. Plenty to talk about there as well.
0: Still haven't got any games scheduled for myself for P&E. But let's have something from Kraftwerk. This is originally released in July 1983, although this is a 2009 remaster of their Tour de France track, which seminal bit of electro. That pop there. And just to celebrate the record-equalling fifth tour win by Slovenian cyclist Tadej Pogačar, which was the week before last. And I think the women's version of the race has just started last weekend as well, so maybe I'll look into who's doing well on that. But here's the Tour de France. Bit erotic there.

0: Hi, I'm Steve. I host the Goldfish Bowl every Monday from 6 till 8. 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If that sounds like your cup of tea, you can tune in every Monday from 6 till 8 p.m. on Preston Hospital Radio. Cheers.
1: Welcome back to Friday Night with Quinn and Cully. That was Kraftwerk with Tour de France. A lovely track indeed. Very easy to sing along with. You just have to.
2: I was say, what were the words? How did the words to it go again? Tour de France. So in French, Tour de France.
1: Yes.
2: But now we're back. We'll do the. Oh, sorry, go on. I'll let you finish it.
1: Oh, I just wanted to say, yes. Right now, the Tour de France women's race, Katarina Niewiadoma Finney, the Polish rider for Canyon-SRAM, is currently leading. She's in the hallowed yellow jersey. She finished solo atop the legendary Mount Ventoux there, a minute and 16 seconds ahead of Demi Vollering, the Netherlands rider of Française de Jeu, which is... it's like the French lottery, basically.
2: Yes. I can't say I know much about cycling or the Tour de France, to be honest, apart from that one guy that did all the cheating and lost his...
1: Lance Armstrong, yeah.
2: That's the one.
1: Yeah, that's the one that happened, yeah. It's a bit of a sociopathic kind of personality, really.
2: Yeah.
1: But Demi Vollering is second, 15 seconds behind, with Marlon Russo of Movistar back in third place, 39 points. There's no British riders in the top 10, really, which is always a bit sad, because in the men's team we do tend to at least have a couple of people who tend to get some kind of purchase, I think. But in the women's ones, we
2: not as much,
1: not as good in the, at least in the, like, I think we had Lizzie Watson.
2: No idea. Like I said, I don't know anything about cycling.
1: I remember her name used to be Lizzie Armistead, but then she actually got married to somebody and changed her name. But Stephanie, I think Finucane did win some medals on the track. And we have good track performance. I think we won a load of medals in the Commonwealth Games.
2: Yeah.
1: Really there, but it's quite irritating. I'm trying to find the blooming, like,
2: don't worry about
1: the,
2: it.
1: The general classification for this, and it's actually blooming hard to find.
2: So I'll carry on talking. You have a look for that. Obviously, you got the. We'll go move on. Sort of moving on to the Preston news now that we've had over the last sort of couple of weeks while we've been off air. Obviously, the big one today being we've actually signed a player. Middlesbrough's Delano Bergzorg has obviously signed today on loan with an option to buy. Obviously, we were linked with him a few days ago, and I think originally it was believed that we would be paid $2 million to get him on a permanent. But obviously, I think when you look at his statistics and stuff, I think this is probably a better deal for us, the fact that he's coming on loan first. We can have a look. Is he good? Is he worth the $2 million? Which is what you would sort of assume the option to buy is. And what did we talk about in the car before?
1: Eight goals in 71 games for Middlesbrough, but he was on loan at Bristol City for last season,
2: yeah.
1: As well. I think last season it was 3 goals and 3 assists.
2: Yeah,
1: in only 15 starts though over the course of the year, so he's not really been.
2: He's not a world beater though. For them.
1: No, I remember him because of his strange name when I watched him play.
2: Yeah, I guess we'll have to see. Has he not Suriname descent as well?
1: Yeah, Dutch Suriname.
2: Yeah, I thought
1: really.
2: So. But, remember the FIFA on FIFA
1: his flag. So,
2: yeah, the flag.
1: Played on, did get promotion a couple of times before the Netherlands with De Graafschap and from Serie B to Serie A with Spezia.
2: Yeah, right,
1: and nice. Also spent time at Heracles Mainz and was moved to England when he played on loan at Huddersfield and then moved to Borough after that, basically for a couple of seasons, of which, as I said, part only for like a season and a half spent there. And we've now got him. He's 27 years old, plays on the left or through the middle.
2: Yeah, so you can tell that he's over. I think Hecky's looking to change the system up. We're looking at wingers. Obviously, a few of the others that we've been linked with in the recent weeks, you've got Romain Essay from Crystal Palace, linked with a loan move. You've got Stanley Mills. I'm pretty sure, that from what I've heard, is close to being finalised, a £2 million deal from Oxford, another winger. And obviously the young Tyrese Campbell, a winger from Charlton, linked with P&E for a point, £1.5 million, I so believe. But I assume that if we get Mills, we probably won't get Campbell. It's that sort of thing, I reckon.
1: Yeah, I believe Campbell's one of those young guys who was playing in the, was it former Manchester City player.
2: I think you had a bit of a funny tidbit about his name, did you?
1: I think that was just imaginary stuff.
2: Was it a lie?
1: It must have been a lie, but maybe an AI article put it shoving somebody's name in there. I think he's one of those guys who used to hear about making waves as a very young player because he was playing quite young.
2: He's only 21 now, even still, isn't he? I think 21. It'd be similar to us getting, obviously, Small from him, from Charlton last season. Obviously, we didn't have to pay for him. I think it was maybe like a...
1: He's 26, Tyrese Campbell.
2: Is he?
1: I'm thinking about... Is this... All right, actually, is there two... Oh, it's a different Tyrese Campbell.
2: There's two different ones.
1: Yeah, it is true that this thing... I was thinking about the Tyrese Campbell who was a Stoke City player, but...
2: No,
1: this is the guy at Charlton, isn't it?
2: The guy at Charlton.
1: It's confusing, to be honest, for two players who are both wingers, I believe.
2: Yeah, winger strikers, aren't they?
1: This guy is Tyrese Anthony Tupac Shakur Campbell.
2: That did make me chuckle.
1: He's a Jamaican international. Yes, and
2: I said that can't be true.
1: Apparently it is true. I was thinking it's true. That other Tyrese Campbell isn't. But yeah, this guy.
2: We'll have to get a bit of Tupac on later on. Then
1: maybe I've got some. I think I might be able to produce some of that for us. But yeah, and Charlton. If it feels like Charlton is always like an interesting side to get to, because they, for some reason, they seem to be below Preston in the pecking order for good players.
2: Like, I think a couple of years ago where. We got Patrick Bauer on a free from them as well, didn't we? And he was on rock at the back for two seasons.
1: And then he got injured and fell out of...
2: Injured and then fell out of favour with Ryan Lowe, didn't he? And I think he's now playing at Cambridge United, I believe. But, yeah.
1: Interesting.
2: I also seen a little funny clip on Facebook the other day of the, you know, the PFA camps they do.
1: Yeah.
2: Daniel Johnson getting an assist in a game against Coventry as a friendly.
1: Daniel Johnson.
2: Daniel Johnson.
1: The other former Jamaican international.
2: The former Jamaican international. We had at Preston, yeah.
1: Is he... My goodness, mate. Last I heard, he was at Stoke. Fatih Karagümrük over in Turkey. His first division side.
2: He's not anymore. I've seen the clip. He got an assist on the whatever friendly they were playing. PFA team were playing.
1: You could do worse than picking up on a free.
2: Yeah, I think he was a League One team.
1: Yeah, he's a guy who his athleticism was probably not actually his outstanding asset. Yeah. He was more about moving the ball around in tight spaces, really.
2: Good free kicking him.
1: Yeah.
2: Stuff like that.
1: Scored for Preston for many years, I'm surprised.
2: Yeah, exactly.
1: It's quite weird to think about it's not that long ago.
2: We sold him to Stoke for like $2 million, didn't we, or something like that. And it feels like, obviously, as the old song goes, we got it for 50 grand, so it's money in the bank, isn't it? But yeah, obviously, that was another one. It just popped into my head then, but obviously going back to transfers and stuff, Ben Whiteman's officially left the club to join Wrexham for a reported £3 million.
1: £3 million indeed. Fair, and he asked to go to both Peter Ridsdale and Paul Heckingbottom, as Heckingbottom's subsequently announced, really. I always thought it was even before the sale had been confirmed, to be honest.
2: He said he won't play for Preston again.
1: Yeah, it was quite
2: That's like fair enough, just
1: really.
2: Get rid of him then.
1: I know, but I guess it lowers the potential money that he could get. It probably speaks to the fact that he's maybe been asking to leave, possibly
2: for a while,
1: a bit longer than this.
2: Always
1: been negotiating
2: with
1: being
2: a club captain and stuff like that. You'd go about it in a better way. You'd behave better. Do you know what I mean? A club that's looked after you for three, 4 years, and
1: It's just a job, man. In the end, 5 years he's been there at North End for. So
2: he got it from Doncaster.
1: Part of the furniture, really. Yeah. And he's probably the best player that we had in kind of picking the ball up from the back four and just moving it forward, progressing it.
2: Be moving it sideways.
1: The lines. Well, through the you can diagonally.
2: Left
1: to
2: right.
1: Left to right diagonally as well. Yeah. But we don't really have anybody who can do that as well as he
2: I
1: did
2: suppose,
1: right now.
2: Yeah, I think our midfield's looking a bit
1: Ali
2: sparse,
1: McCann,
2: isn't it?
1: Jordan Thompson, Andrew Moran are kind of
2: I think
1: the
2: Andrew
1: more
2: Moran's more of a attacking midfielder, though, isn't
1: he?
2: He
1: is.
2: Or
1: well,
2: a
1: this,
2: right mid.
1: This more central kind of ish players.
2: Yeah.
1: And then you go down to Theo Carroll, Kit Nelson, Caden Camara, and Max Wilson as the other people.
2: We definitely
1: who kind
2: need to look at some midfielders
1: centrally
2: before the end of the window. Absolutely. And obviously, what we've been linked with is Oliver Skip on a low move from Leicester as a possible Whiteman replacement. I think it was sort of spoken about just before Whiteman moved, and I don't think that's very likely, if I'm honest, because I think he will be on astronomical wages, and I don't see us getting him unless Leicester are willing to cover the majority of his wages, which I don't think they will be. Yeah. There's a reason they're trying to loan him out.
1: He cost $20 million just 2 years ago.
2: Exactly.
1: So you'd think he probably, although he's one of those players who was probably not as much, he'd be on astronomical wages for the division that he's in, but he was pretty young still when he moved there. So I suspect he probably slightly less than
2: I think he'd be on
1: think.
2: At least 30.
1: Yeah, at least 30. We're not
2: so
1: talking like 50,000 or anything.
2: I don't.
1: Like
2: you
1: that,
2: never know, no. Do you? With Leicester and parachute payments coming down from the Premier League to the Championship, you just don't know, do you?
1: No, really.
2: Unless you can find it on the online somewhere. Like, I'll have a quick
1: I'm
2: check.
1: I'm amazed that he's not moved already, along with a load of those kind of guys, like Bobby De

0: most Preston fans, bring back Harrison Armstrong on loan, please.
1: Yeah.
0: He was so good, though, weren't he, when he was playing for us?
1: He was very good in the centre of the pitch, and he was decent for Everton when he was got some,
0: exactly, when he got recalled, yeah.
1: But, there's a few Championship clubs that are probably going to be going.
0: I would have thought, I reckon
1: him.
0: Middlesbrough being one of them.
1: Middlesbrough, Birmingham. Because
0: obviously they sold Hackney, didn't they, to Everton.
1: Birmingham have a bit of money to
0: Bird
1: around as well.
0: And obviously you've got the likes of your Wolves and your West Hams and your Southamptons.
1: Bigger teams who sold a few players right now. Like Mateus Fernandes money, for example, for West Ham.
0: That must be burning a hole in their pockets.
1: How do you spend £85 million in the Championship, though?
0: I don't know. Some teams will find a way and then not get promoted.
1: Yeah.
0: It's an interesting
1: time, really. But that's the fourth signing, going all the way back to Delano Bergsorg.
0: Yeah.
1: He joins striker Youssef Arabi, Alfie Devine, Lee Nichols, yeah. So it's not too... The started off strong with Devine, but maybe that almost took a lot of so much energy that they've only been able to get
0: kind of petered off afterwards, really.
1: Yeah,
0: players you wouldn't say are guaranteed first team starters. I still think we probably need a centre back, a left footer, and then maybe move on Andrew Hughes or Lindsay, a left back maybe to challenge with Vukcevic. If we're going to play with wingers, then I would say you want to look at playing small as a winger rather than a full back.
1: Mm.
0: Midfielders, obviously, we've just spoken about, and probably a striker.
1: Yeah. The Preston haven't been looking too hot in the friendlies as a result, connected to the fact they don't really have any players.
0: Don't have many.
1: They had to cancel a behind-closed-doors friendly that was due to take place against Barcelona at some point during this week. We don't know when or where it would have happened. Maybe that's why it was the degree of secrecy. And when asked about why the game wasn't going to take place, Heckingbottom was actually surprisingly candid about the whole matter and just was willing to admit his place because they haven't got any players.
0: Haven't got enough players.
1: Yeah, I think his statement that he came out with was we didn't have the players to play them. We were going to play the fixture, but then they were going to play a young team against our young team. I don't know why that would really
0: make a difference.
1: Happened really. And then they decided that they...
0: I'm assuming now instead
1: they would best have a training session instead, because they would have had to have caught a flight over here, I believe he said.
0: Yeah.
1: So.
0: I don't know, I don't think so. I'm just having a quick look. That's what we're going to talk about, weren't it? To see whether Barcelona had any other friendlies in this country. And they were playing Birmingham on the 31st of July there. And they've got another one against Nottingham Forest, although that is away. At home, for Barcelona, it would seem.
1: Okay, so fair. He was saying that they'd have to move the fixture so that Barcelona could catch a flight, but in that sense. So, fair enough. That would have made sense. Otherwise, I don't think they would have been flying over here just to play Preston.
0: Just to play Preston North End, would they really know?
1: The historic fixture. Where Preston handed over their training kits, and ever since then, Barcelona have played in white. Although that may have been Notts County and Juventus.
0: Yeah, that's Notts County and Juventus. And obviously, Pirlo have lost all the other recent friendlies.
1: Bradford,
0: Sheffield
1: 3-2,
0: Wednesday, Cambridge.
1: Wednesday 3-2, Cambridge 1-0.
0: Stockport 1-0.
1: 1-0.
0: We've not scored many, have we, either, really?
1: This is not really...
0: It's like...
1: Not an
0: the season essentially starts tomorrow, doesn't it, with the Huddersfield game at Goodison Park, round one of the Carabao Cup.
1: Yes, which is special, because of course because of the new pitch that's been laid, we can't play there until the 22nd of August against Wolves, I believe, will be the first
0: because I've commentated that one for the hospital radio, so you'll get to hear my lovely voice. Hopefully it's a bit feeling a bit better by the time we get to the 22nd of August.
1: If it isn't, I think you've got something more seriously wrong with you.
0: I'm all stuffed up at the minute.
1: I'm trying to get the Preston North End versus Stockport actual team who played in that game.
0: I think
1: game.
0: It was a mostly first team.
1: Jack Diamond scoring in what was the Ben Hinklish testimonial.
0: Yeah, the testimonial
1: match. Yes. And a Peony who tied for that one were Everson Ofia, or Ofia, as it should be, Lewis Gibson, Andrew Hughes, Paul Valentin. So it seems like it was actually kind of a... That looks like a... McCann, Thompson, Devine, Moran, Vukcevic, Iran.

0: Arabi. Actually, apart from
1: Arabi, that's the name of the striker I can think of.
0: So aside from Arabi for Osmaic, that's probably actually pretty much looking like a very first team.
1: That's what I mean. That just made you worry a bit, doesn't it?
0: Yeah.
1: I know it's pre-season and things like that, but it's like the season starts tomorrow. We've not done great.
0: Gonna lose against Huddersfield.
1: I think so. I'm gonna say
0: probably
1: 1-0, probably, or 2-0.
0: No fantastic runs on this particular occasion. Huddersfield finishing ninth in League One last season, but with a big squad, apparently, and would probably be expect to possibly have themselves in the mix for promotion.
1: I would have thought so this season. They're a fairly big team, obviously, fairly recently, you would say, been in the Premier League.
0: Exactly.
1: So, yeah, it's just one of those, I think.
0: We've had a update from Ian Gornall. He said that he actually went down to Deep Dell to test out some of the equipment to make sure it all works. So,
1: all up and running.
0: Up and running for him. And he said that the new pitch looks good. When he went there on Tuesday evening, so I guess it was not good enough, obviously, to actually play on it still.
1: Yeah.
0: But it's coming along well. That's we good. Should,
1: I'm looking forward to seeing that. I'm looking forward to the season to get started again. To be honest, I'm like itching to get back on. Yeah, I've got 3 games. Me personally, I'm doing Wolves on the 22nd, Blackburn on the 5th, and Lincoln because I've been drafted in to do Lincoln on the. On the 12th of September.
0: Nice game.
1: I was looking forward. I was hoping I got the link one in the first time round when we were doing the things, because it's just a new team to see at Deepdale, isn't it? It's like I've seen Wolves at Deepdale before, I've seen Blackburn at Deepdale, but obviously I also really do enjoy doing Derby Day games. And but yeah, so I'm looking forward to that. And
0: have you got good games this sort of? I haven't got any scheduled for me, but then again, I'll probably step in on short notice.
1: Probably. I also don't mind stepping in short notice.
0: Somebody else takes the studio.
1: So that's it,
0: as
1: it?
0: Well. Announced it, by the way, some of the fixtures that have been moved around for TV as well. That was some of the recent news. 5 games selected for coverage. The first one, the Stoke City away on Saturday the 31st of October at 12:30 on Sky Sports. Norwich at home on Saturday the 28th of November at 12:30 Saturday. Burnley Sunday 12 p.m. That's the only game that's actually been moved back from the Saturday that it was supposed to take part in. But that's a big game for you in Lancashire.
1: Were we not
0: Derby,
1: on TV
0: really?
1: Against? Just looking here, are we not on TV against Blackburn as well on 5th of September?
0: This not included on the ones that I'm looking at right now.
1: Maybe it was always originally meant to be on telly. It's a half 12 kickoff on a Saturday. You sort of assume it's on telly.
0: These are the ones that have been rearranged. Yeah. If you've got it in front of you, does it confirm it?
1: It doesn't say on this thing I'm looking at specifically.
0: At Middlesbrough on the 12th of September, Saturday 12:30 kickoff, and Swansea on the 19th of December, Saturday 12:30. Really, that. So, but yeah, we'll see if that game against Blackburn does take place. But I'll try not to have a bit of reflux rising. Really, I put some more stuff. Apparently, Charles, you are doing West Bromwich Albion in October, according to my.
1: There you go.
0: I'm on the rotor. Cool.
1: Yeah, you must
0: find
1: be.
0: Somebody else can do, as long as somebody else can do with the studio.
1: I think Kieran said he'll take over. I can't remember.
0: I didn't see that in our schedule. I don't mind West Bromwich Albion. I just assume I never get any games, so I don't bother checking. But aside from that, there's the Myler Cup final in terms of local cricket, which is the Palace Shield local cricket competition. Final will be taking place on Sunday the 16th between Fylde Cricket Club between Kirkham & Wesham and Leyland. That'll be a 1 p.m. start, a 40-over game. So we'll be covering that Sunday the 16th of August for other games coming up. So that's most of the Preston North End news. Let me see. Don't I have anything else to quickly mention?
1: One other player we've been linked with, a striker from Espanyol, Marcus Fernandez, who's been linked for $2 million as he's got a release clause, but apparently, from what I was reading this morning, it was Espanyol want to keep hold of him, but if they want to keep hold of him, they've got to double his wages to move the release clause from $2 million to $8 million or something like that. But apparently they want to keep hold of him, so I don't see us getting that one.
0: No, probably that seems far too complicated for us to get going.
1: Yeah, I think so.
0: Lee Bow Stowell, as a young goalkeeper, who was on loan at Hyde United in the Northern Premier League. Yeah. He's apparently going to go on a season-long loan with Chorley. Yeah, right now we have Chorley, that's a division up from that in the National League North. So still only 18 years old, so yeah, good progression. We might actually see somebody play for Preston.
1: I'd love to see another young player come through and actually play. I think the last one I could think of, the top of my head, actually play regular minutes and games, Ben Davies.
0: Oh, Ben Davies, who...
1: Centre-back, left-footed, left to Liverpool, then play for Liverpool.
0: I think I remember hearing about him recently.
1: He's moved to Oxford, hasn't he?
0: Yeah. He was at Oxford last season. Now he's gone to Bolton. To play in one of the teams that was promoted up from League One this season, along with Lincoln and Cardiff. Yeah. So,
1: also, just to quickly note, the game against Blackburn will be on Sky Sports main event. But I think is that all we've got time for right now?
0: Yes, I suppose we will actually end
1: on time for once.
0: I forgot to mention how Idi Amin's grandson got disqualified for headbutting in the Commonwealth Games, but we'll have I suppose that's not that much of a story, other than he claimed then he was racially abused as a result of that.
1: You want to end with your Tupac song that you've got over there? In the sense that we might sign a winger whose middle name is Tupac Shakur.
0: Yeah, so that's the link.
1: that's the reason.
0: That's the reason. This is a former number one song in the UK, featuring Elton John from the album Loyal to the Game. It's Ghetto Gospel. And take care, everyone, and get well soon. We'll see you.
1: See you next week, hopefully.
0: After this, it will be at 9 o'clock. It'll be the A to Z of pop.

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0: 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It's Richard Smith with another A to Z of Pop.
1: Hello there and welcome along to the A to Z of Pop, brought to you in association with Specsavers Eye Health Clinics. I'm Richard Smith, and during the next hour I'll be featuring songs and artists from one decade between the 1960s and the 2010s whose name or title begins with the same letter. Now on the programme today, I'm going to be featuring the letter S from the 1990s with performances by artists including Bjorn Again, Texas, Shanks and Bigfoot, Lisa Stansfield, M People, Savage Garden and the Spice Girls. Now I wonder if you're going to have a guess as to what and who I'll be playing during the show. It's the letter S from the 1990s. Anyway, whilst I'm doing all the work, all you have to do for the next hour is to just settle back, relax and enjoy with us. The A to Z of Pop, here on your favourite station. And to get us away to the very best possible start...
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1: From 1991 and taken from the LP Stars... This will be a tune that qualifies on both counts. It's Simply Red and Something Got Me Started. Welcome along to the A to Z of Pop, looking today at the letter S from the 1990s.

the opposite route there. He's just been looking at me sideways. I didn't realise ABBA had cover Erasure. The closest thing you'll get to ABBA without actually seeing ABBA, Bjorn Again, Australian parody group who do lots of ABBA songs but in a different styly. And just there, from 1992, they did an album of Erasure songs called Erasure-ish, and that was Stop. Still can't believe that somebody thought it was ABBA. Good stuff, though. Welcome along to the show. It's the 1990s, looking today at the letter S. This will be Texas, and Say What You Want.

written by Johnny McAlone and Charlene Spiteri. Texas from 1997. Number three hit for them, Say What You Want. Well, if you've just tuned in our way, you're listening to the A to Z of Pop, brought to you in association with Specsavers Eye Health Clinics. I'm Richard Smith, and on the show today, we're looking at song titles and artists that all begin with the same letter of the alphabet from the same decade. And today, we're looking at the letter S from the 1990s. You see, Say What You Want, Stop, and Something Got Me Started by Simply Red. That's how it works, so please do stay with us right here on your favourite radio station for some more from the files of the A to Z of Pop. Taking you back to 1999 now, here on your favourite station, with Stephen Mead and Danny Langsman, who together are Shanks and Bigfoot. They're only around for about 3 or 4 years. Oh, it gets me like that. That'll be Sharon Wolf, by the way, providing the vocals on this particular tune. Got to number one in the UK for a couple of weeks in 1999. It's called Sweet Like Chocolate. Oh, say, just go.

Saint-Étienne, or if you want to, Saint-Étienne. Sarah Cracknell, Bob Stanley and Pete Weeks from 1995, and a number 11 hit for them. He's on the phone. It's true. Shanks and Bigfoot before that, and they were sweet like chocolate, apparently. Now then, shall we move on? I think we ought to. To 1990, and a young lady who started out working in the checkout, Asda at Rochdale. This would be Lisa Stansfield then.

0: taken from the debut solo album by Lisa Stansfield called Affection in 1989. That tune was released in 1990 and got as high as number 10 in the UK charts, called Live Together, Lisa Stansfield. It's the A to Z of Pop with me, Richard Smith. A look at the songs and the stars from the 1990s today that begin with the same letter of the alphabet. And today we're looking at titles and artists beginning with the letter S. So, what's coming up in the second half of the show? Well, it's a few more hits and memories for you, just like this.
1: It's Richard Smith and the A to Z of Pop.

0: playing your kind of music on your favourite station. It's Richard Smith and the A to Z of Pop.
1: That sounds pretty good to me. I hope you agree. And if you do, please do stay with us for the next 30 minutes or so right here on your favourite station for much more from the files of the A to Z of Pop. Now, a few minutes ago, we had a tune from Lisa Stansfield. In a few minutes' time, we've got a tune from M People. In between, we've got this from the Happy Mondays. What links those three artists? That's a quiz question for you. Oh, there's no prizes, by the way.

let me tell you that it's got one or two people's heads scratching in the studio here. The question was, what links Lisa Stansfield, the Happy Mondays and M People? Lisa Stansfield originally comes from Manchester. Happy Mondays, formed in Salford, Manchester. M People, formed in Manchester. Hey. So the answer you were looking for was simply Manchester. There you are. As I say, there's no prizes for guessing it right at all. If you've seen the state of our prize cupboard here at the station, well, you'll realise that, the last time I looked, there was a rusty penknife and an apple core. And I think somebody had got the designs on an apple core at that. So there we are. Oh, we should be swearing it again with Westlife very shortly. But to take us there, Cheryl Clemens, Tamara George, Leanne Lyons, who are SWV, Sisters with Voices. From 1993, they're right here.

1999 all over again with Westlife, and a number one hit for them, Swear It Again. Sisters with Voices, SWV, with a little help from Michael Jackson in the background. I don't know whether you spotted that. And Right Here. And very nice it was too. Now, if you've just tuned in our way, it's the A to Z of Pop, brought to you in association with Specsavers Eye Health Clinics. I'm Richard Smith, and on the show today, as hopefully you've gathered by now, we're looking at song titles and artists that all begin with the same letter of the alphabet from the same decade. It's the letter S from the 1990s, to be precise. Anyway, please do stay with us right here on your favourite radio station for some more from the files of the A to Z of Pop. Now, here's a tune from an Australian pop duo consisting of Darren Hayes and Daniel Jones. Together, they are Savage Garden. Yes. And apparently, they love you to the moon and back. Which is very nice. Didn't realise you cared, lads. Thank you very much. After this, we should be with Suede, who are the beautiful ones, apparently. I have no idea.

0: alongside Blur, Oasis and Pulp. Suede were one of the big four Britpop players back in the 1990s. Brett Anderson, Richard Oakes, Matt Osman, Simon Gilbert and Neil Codling on that particular occasion from 1996 and taken from the LP Coming Up. The beautiful one, Suede, a number 8 hit for them on the UK charts. And Savage Garden, We're Gonna Love You to the Moon and Back before that from 1998. And very nice that was as well. Got as high as number 3 in the UK charts. There you are, you see, fully useless information. That's me, Richard Smith, here on the A to Z of Pop. And there we are, that almost concludes our look at the letter S from the 1990s for today.
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0: Now that sounds like a plan to me, and I'm going to do that as soon as I get home, you know. Yes, I am, honestly. No, I am, honest. Yeah, this edition of the A to Z of Pop is brought to you in association with Specsavers Eye Health Clinics, and I really do hope that you've enjoyed the last hour rediscovering all those hits and memories. It's been a bit of all right, hasn't it? Yeah, I thought so as well. Yeah, until the next time then, this is Richard Smith saying thank you very much indeed for your company on the programme today. Join me again soon here on your favourite station, but for now it's on to my final tune for this time around, and we're going to finish with a big one from 1997, taken from this.

second studio album, Spice World. Yes, you heard it earlier on, a little bit of a clip from earlier on. It is the Spice Girls, you have been warned, and a little ditty entitled Spice Up Your Life. Don't blame me, it got as high as number one, spent 15 weeks on the UK charts back in 1997. Anyway, thanks for listening. I'll see you later. Take care. Ta-ra!

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1: 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It's Richard Smith.
2: It certainly is. Hello there, and whether it's a walk in the Black Forest to the Zambezi or Abba to ZZ Top, you'll find it right here on the A to Z of Pop with me, Richard Smith, every Tuesday, Thursday, Friday, Saturday and Sunday evening at 9 o'clock on Preston Hospital Radio. Now, the programmes are all about artist names or song titles that begin with the same letter of the alphabet. 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So all you have to do is to just settle back, relax, and then join me, Richard Smith, with the A to Z of Pop, every Tuesday, Thursday, Friday, Saturday and Sunday evening at 9, and only here on PHR, Preston Hospital Radio.

Opening the show for us today, the Four Nations Chorus with Isles of Wonder, written to represent music from the four corners of the British Isles, and premiered at the Olympic Games in 2012. Later in the programme, we'll be having contributions from Nicola Benedetti, Charlotte Church and Russell Watson. But first, our featured composer Howard Goodall, a British creator of musicals, choral music and music for television, for which he's achieved great recognition. In 2009, he was named Composer of the Year at the Classical Brit Awards. Our musical choices today come from the King James Bible Oratorio, which combines the best elements of his instrumental and vocal writing. The first piece, In the Beginning, is performed by Enchanted Voices and Laura Wright, and taken from the opening verse of the Book of John. In the beginning was the Word.

Howard Goodall's I Will Lift Up Mine Eyes, taken from Psalm 121 in the Old Testament, where we stay for our third choice, taken from the Book of Ruth, and is entitled The and Me.

our featured composer Howard Goodall's Thee and Me, taken from the King James Bible Oratorio. And we turn back to the Book of John for our fourth selection, when Jesus spoke again to the people and said, "I am the light of the world."

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2: As a pup, all Quince did was sleep. 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Suddenly, Quince tugged me back to the pavement. Seconds later, a car raced past. 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

0: A New Heaven, A New Earth is our final piece from our featured composer today, Howard Goodall. All the tracks played can be heard on the CD, The Essential Collection, Every Purpose Under the Heaven.
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0: Our next artist, Leslie Garrett, is an English soprano and a graduate of the Royal Academy of Music. As principal soprano at English National Opera, she became well known for her performances in productions of Cosi fan tutti and Die Fledermaus, and appeared as Mother Abbess in Andrew Lloyd Webber's revival of The Sound of Music. As a recording artist, she has released many solo albums. Soprano in Red received the Gramophone Award for Best-Selling Classical Artist of the Year in 1995. She was also a featured artist on the platinum-selling Perfect Day single, released by the BBC in aid of children in need. In 2002, she was awarded the CBE for her services to music.

Barcarolle, composed by Jacques Offenbach, performed by Leslie Garrett and the London Philharmonia. We move now from Yorkshire to Scotland, where our next artist, Nicola Benedetti, began playing the violin at the age of 4. By the time she was 10, she was studying at the world-famous Yehudi Menuhin School in Surrey. By the age of 15, she was a seasoned performer, and in 2004, she scooped first prize at the prestigious BBC Young Musician of the Year competition, and the outside world's interest in her talent and career snowballed. Our selection from Nicola today is one of the best-known violin pieces, the Meditation from the opera Thais, composed by Massenet, and it's an appeal to Thais to leave her life of luxury and pleasure and find salvation through God.

0: Meditation from Tice, performed by Nicola Benedetti and the London Symphony Orchestra.
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2: Russell Watson, the self-styled people's tenor, has been singing since he was a child, became well known after performing in working men's clubs. His debut album, The Voice, was released in 2001, and subsequently he has released 6 others, becoming arguably the most popular tenor in Britain today. He is in great demand to perform at various football finals, so it's only right that we have him here singing Nessun Dorma.

Russell Watson with Nessun Dorma, or None Shall Sleep, from Puccini's Turandot. And we stay in the world of opera, and indeed with Puccini, and an aria sung for us by Charlotte Church. O mio bambino caro is a soprano aria from the opera Gianni Schicchi, and is sung by Loretta after tensions between her father Schicchi and the family of Ranuccio, the boy she loves, have reached a breaking point. It provides a contrasting interlude expressing lyrical simplicity and single-hearted love. In the atmosphere of hypocrisy, jealousy, double-dealing and feuding in medieval Florence.

Fire. And now from one soprano to another, Camilla Kerslake and a very agile, light voice. She has performed as Cosette in London's West End production of Les Miserables, but our chosen track is A Prayer for God to remain present with the speaker throughout life. The hymn is sung at the annual Anzac Day services in Australia and New Zealand, and in some Remembrance Day services in Canada and the United Kingdom.

Camilla Kerslake with Abide With Me, one of the most requested hymns on Hospital Radio. You've been listening to the best of British classical music with me, Peter Grogan. I've enjoyed your company today and look forward to you joining me again. And I'll leave you with Libera and Eternal Light. Oh,

0: When I found out I had dementia, it was quite a bit of a shock because I expected it to be something that they could fix. There is a big stigma. I think there's a fear of how do I talk to that person? But I'm still me. I can still hold a conversation. I can still recognise people. And even when I can't, I still want to be talked to the same. Alzheimer's Society have helped me massively. I went on a Live Well with Dementia course with them, and we got some really good points from Alzheimer's Society about how we can really live well. And we had such a good laugh, because you can laugh about what you've got. You have to laugh about it. What's the point of being miserable? When we decided to set up the steering group, we wanted to do it because two of the members had lost their mums with dementia and there was no support for them. So we decided that we'd make Longridge dementia friendly. People in Longridge are really friendly. So they're friendly to start with, but to make them dementia friendly would help even more. So if they maybe came across somebody in the street that's looking a bit lost, or somebody that doesn't know how to use a cash machine, they're really struggling, then to give them a bit more time to be a bit more patient and to understand that not everybody can do everything at top speed. My daughter Joanne has been a really good support to me. I don't know what I'd have done without her.
1: When my mum got diagnosed with dementia, I'd started getting more involved with the Alzheimer's Society. I'd decided on my own to go become a dementia friend, and then I went on to become a dementia champion. And I know my dad struggled and he had dementia. And there's loads of other people in Longridge with dementia. It should be friendly for people living with dementia in Longridge and everywhere else.

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That was Melody Gardeau with Worrisome Heart, saying that she wants a man who will take on what she describes herself as, a worrisome, troubling, baggage-free dame. Well, this is Nightcap on Preston Hospital Radio, PHR, and this is Oscar Peterson.

Oscar Peterson there, nice piece of music, gently easing us into tonight's programme, Nightcap. Here's a piece of music now from Diana Krall.

0: Kind of cruel there, and the boulevard of broken dreams. Tony Bennett now, duet with Paul McCartney, and this standard song, The Very Thought of You, Nightcap.
1: The very thought of you and I forget to do little ordinary things that everyone ought to do.

beautiful music there. That was Barbara Streisand and Elvis Presley. An interesting combination. But a beautiful song, night, and whatever. And that was called Love Me Tender. Originally a hit for Elvis way back in late 1950s, early 60s. Beautiful rendition there. Here's Andy Williams now with The Look of Love.

Andy Williams there and The Look of Love. Oh, imagining those beautiful golden beaches and the blue sea. Sitting there and imagining and thinking about days gone by when the love of your life came into view and then sadly went away. Here's Matt Monro now with On Days Like These. This is Nightcap.

Matt Monro there with On Days Like These. When you remember somebody you knew many, many years ago and you wonder whatever happened to them. Remembering the shadow of their smile. 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

that was Stan Getz there with Stardust. It's Harry Connick Jr. now. This is All The Way. You're listening to Nightcap.

Yes, Harry Connick Jr. going all the way. And hope you're enjoying the programme, Nightcap. Hope we're relaxing you, helping you be able to drift off to sleep soon, hopefully. And wishing you pleasant dreams. It's Dave Brubeck. It's going to take five.

Yeah, Stan gets there and you go to my head. You're listening to Nightcap on PHR Preston Hospital Radio, community service of the Royal Preston Hospital. And hope you're enjoying the programme and the music's relaxing you, which is what we like to achieve. Here's Dean Martin now.

0: Dino there, and You Belong to Me. Michael Bublé now, with some beautiful trumpet work by Chris Botti, and Song for You. Nightcap, PHR, Preston Hospital Radio.
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was what I hoped to be. I've treated you unkindly, but girl, can't you see?

Chris Ella Fitzgerald there, and I get a kick out of you. You're listening to Nightcap very soon. Be the end of the programme very soon. But before, maybe one or two more songs. Dinah Shore now. It all depends on you.

Frank Sinatra there with Young at Heart. And that pretty much brings us to the end of this week's programme. Hope you've enjoyed the music we've been playing, and until the next time and the next nightcap, this is Paul Sivier wishing you a very pleasant and peaceful good night.

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A jolly good day to you. This is Beyond Poetry. I'm Dean Fraser, the Quantum Poet. Coming up over the next hour, we're going to hear some poems on a theme, more of which in a moment. You'll be hearing some poetically inspired music, and we'll also have our usual feature on Beyond Poetry, which is your poems, your chance to get involved with the show. If you're a regular listener, you'll know exactly what I'm talking about. If you're not a regular listener, I'll explain all a little bit later on. So I'd like to have a theme on Beyond Poetry to the poems which are being heard on the show. And the theme for today's show is words. Quite appropriate for poetry, I would have thought. So all the poems, in some form or other, will relate to the power of words. So we'll start with the poem, and this is called Oranges to Teachers All. And it's very much a poetic challenge that was laid down to me a few years ago. Orange is one of those strange words that apparently has nothing that literally arrives with it. I mean, yes, okay, you can probably find some names, people's names which would rhyme with it, but that's cheating. Poetically, that's cheating. What I came up with, though, when this challenge was laid down, I cheated. I anagrammed. So there you go, a little shortcut if you happen to be writing your own poetry. If at first it don't rhyme, just anagram it. All will be explained. Oranges to teach us all. The meaning of orange, the colour of no rage. Hidden inside orange, lays waiting, no rage. Oh, mysterious orange, being free from rage. Wear the shirt, orange, living a life of no rage. Ever enough orange, being free from rage. Orangey is the orange, no rage is all the rage. Hail the happy orange, the essence of no rage. So there you go. Orange becomes no rage. Just move a few words around, a few letters around in the words. Let's have another one, and then I think we'll have a little bit of that poetic music that I promised you. This is called So Many Words and was the signature poem to my 2013 into 14 UK tour. It was a tour of the same name, So Many Words. And this was the poem that closed every single show during that tour. So it's quite nice to bring it back out in the public domain once again. So many words. Words, words, words, so many words. So many words, words of threat, words of bullying, words of hate, words can crush any potential. Oh, words, words, words, so many words, so many words. Words of encouragement, words of support, words to lend a loving hand. Words can move any mountain. As a poet, obviously, I'm highly aware of the power of words and the words which we choose to use to describe ourselves and indeed situations can have a powerful and profound effect. Let's have a little bit of that music. We'll have some hothouse flowers and then we'll come back for some more poetry.

That was Hot House Flowers and An Emotional Time from their album Songs from the Rain. It must be 93 was that album? Anyway, it still stands the test of time. You're listening to Beyond Poetry. I'm Dean Fraser, the Quantum Poet. And I'd just like to do a shout out to everybody who gets in touch via my Facebook page, Dean Fraser, the Quantum Poet. I'm the only Dean Fraser, the Quantum Poet on Facebook. You'll easily find me. And I get some great messages. People send me poetry, more of which a little bit later in the show for your poems. But also saying how much you enjoy the show. And I really appreciate that. So thank you, everybody who gets in touch. And all your messages are read. If pertinent, you will get a reply. If not, if it's just some comments that you leave, then that's fine as well. So thanks everyone out there who takes the trouble to get in touch. And the other thing is, a couple of shows ago, someone got in touch and asked if I'd read some William Blake poetry, Tiger, Tiger, Burning Bright, no less. And so if there is a particular poem that you'd like to hear, do drop me a line, send me a message on the Facebook page. And if I can find it in the archives anywhere, we'll read it out on a future edition of Beyond Poetry. So anyway, back to the poems, back to the poems. So today's theme is words, rather appropriate, like I said, for poetry. And this is called A Gift to You. And this, I suppose, was inspired by someone in one of my live shows. I encourage audience interaction. And they were saying that they have difficulty sometimes picturing things in the mind. I like to tell poetic stories. And they were saying that sometimes it's difficult to conjure up an image or something that they're reading or some audio book, play, that kind of thing. So it inspired me to write this. It's in my Mind, Body and Soul Poems book from a few years ago. Still available out there. Go on Amazon or any of the other book sales sites if you like the sound of it. So it's called A Gift to You. And it's inspiring people to open their minds just a little bit wider. Some people say they cannot use the power of their mind. They say it's impossible to vision anything. Nothing to inspire them. Nothing deep inside for them to seek. Nothing to make their heart and soul sing. Think of a beautiful tropical island looking like paradise on earth. Palm trees gently swaying in the sea breeze. The healing warmth of the sun as it kisses lightly upon your skin. Relaxing for once, totally being at ease. Walking barefoot, making virgin footprints in the hot sand. Feeling it coming up between your toes. Beautiful birdsong fills the air as the waves gently crash in. Scents from exotic flowers fill your nose. And I left it there, this particular poem, because the idea was the reader would finish the story. So wherever the story goes, over to you. That's no doubt to you. Let's have another one. Again, on the theme of words. So powerful word, that can really shape our life. And this is called Ancestors. It's the next poem. And really calls upon the wisdom right there in our DNA from our ancestors. And it's there for everybody if they care to tune into it. Are we happier than our ancestors were? Are we more stressed if we dare to compare? Simpler lives closer to nature they did lead. These days all the pressure seems to be to succeed. Alien to our ancestors, their life by the seasons. Are we unhappy? Look within for the reasons. Our connection to the earth, replaced by online life. News channel telling tales of trouble and strife. Reclaim our birthright, our DNA from the past. Where it's right there within us, all wisdom amassed. Unlock ourselves, discover first hand. Journey within, reconnect to the land. Harmony and truth eternal to deliver. Work at no longer pushing the river. To be happier like our ancestors were. Less stress when we care to compare. We'll do another one. This is called Passing Through Places. And is a healing for Gaia, a healing for the earth. Our below stone circle, a new day is dawning. Transcendent sunrise welcomes in the morning.
sunshine warming us in the dew-laden ground. At one with nature, we are chanting sacred sound, resonating with the landscape that stands at last, through our ancestors' legacy reaching into the past, vibrations of eons locked within the circular aspect. There is wisdom here for those affording due respect. We're feeling small, yet at once interconnected, seeking nothing for us, only healing for Gaia affected. Help us open the eyes of those unable to see, protecting this earth in all the magnificent glory. Denizens of the stones, you revere the sacred land. Look us together, take the unenlightened by the hand. Respect one another and this earth on which we live, seeking not for themselves, but to rather freely give. Harmony in every thought, peace within reactions, gentleness in words, love projected in all actions. It's quite interesting revisiting this particular book. I think it was maybe 2014-15 when I wrote it. And I very rarely perform for it. It's not one that I've actually toured at all. I usually tour a new book when it comes out. I've never toured this one. Just occasionally I'll read one out on Beyond Poetry. So most of today's poems will come from the Mind, Body and Soul Poems book. So it'll be interesting for me to explore them. Let's have a little bit more music, and then I think we'll come and do your poems, which is your chance to get involved with the show.

That was ABC and Confessions of a Fool from Lexicon of Love 2, their latest album, I suppose you'd call it. Now we come to that part of the show known as Your Poems, which goes something like this. Contact me via my Facebook page, Dean Fraser, the Quantum Poet. You'll see me on there looking suitably poetic, glancing out at you through my glasses. Send me a message, like the page if you like. I always like likes on the Facebook page. Send me a message with your poem. Send it in a form that's easier for me to print out. And I'll print it out and it'll find its way onto a future edition of the show. I'll read it out live on air. Alternatively, if you're able to, send me an audio clip. MP3 is ideal. And I'll actually play your poem on a future edition.

was Claire. Usually past, now, are friends. But I guess that all depends. Just how soothing was the lotion, that dressed and calm, that fraught emotion that was in the air. Usually I realise when it's time to say bye-byes, though we were not to be paired. I often wonder how she's fared, because I still care. So thank you, Tarquin Scott. That was written on the 7th of September, apparently. So thank you for your contribution. I enjoyed reading that out very much. So if you'd like your poem to get read out, contact me via the Facebook page, Dean Fraser, the Quantum Poet. And just bear with me here a little bit, because there is a slight backlog of poems. Many people want to be involved, which is obviously beautiful, and thank you for that, everybody. And send me your poems and do keep listening, because everything I get sent is usable, and please don't send me it if it has any naughty words in it, because it won't get used. Everything that is usable will find its way onto the show at some point in the near future. Let's have a little bit of Bob Dylan. As a poet, you've got to have Bob Dylan on your show. A Subterranean Homesick Blues, and then we'll have another blast of poetry.

That was the lyrical genius otherwise known as Bob Dylan, Subterranean Homesick Blues. Absolutely awesome. You're listening to Beyond Poetry. I'm Dean Fraser, the Quantum Poet. And the theme for today's show is words. So let's have another poem. And this is called Testing Times to Walk the Talk. So it's very pertinent to words. Duplicity bringing decisions to make. Is our still point true, or horribly fake? Acts of others testing our poise, full of anger, make some noise. Ah, turn away or get involved, situations needing to be resolved. Once upon a time, perhaps proaction, testing times now, so what reaction? Waste my energy with pointless futility, be angry as well, with words of hostility. Better to focus on our own pathway, personal journey now well underway. Being prepared to lower our reactions for the sake of such unevolved actions. How we're reflecting, how we feel inside. Anger washing over as brushed aside. Those seeking to grow will always encounter people wanting to bring us into their downer. Needing a way of keeping our calmness, a way of dealing with negative darkness. Why not just smile and peacefully say, I send you love and have a good day. I've tried that. I've given that one.

want to go. I write from experience, and that poem came after I decided, yeah, you do meet some people sometimes in life who challenge your poise. Send you love and have a good day is exactly what I replied when I met such a person. And boy, did it confuse them. I recommend it. Give it a go. Or just smile when you meet one of those kind of people. And it's quite surprising the response you'll get. Well, it's far better than arguing or shouting or any of the other nonsense. Anyway, this next one is called Shh. It really is called Shh. All will be revealed. So many people busy talking at us, aggressively vocalising what they discuss. Try with great passion to change your mind, often using insults or expressions unkind, loudly to make us see their point of view, failing to listen through their hullabaloo. Shh, listen to the silence. So yeah, that was written at the same time as the last poem, and I think pretty much says it all. With regards to our dealings with those occasionally challenging people, the ones that perhaps sometimes it would be far easier just to bop on the nose rather than spend another moment in their often unpleasant company. But I advocate not doing that, but rather letting it all wash over you, smiling, wishing them a good day, and then leaving them to their own thing. Let's have a little break again, and then we'll come back for a further blast of poetry.